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1: Good morning, I'm David Cameron. The Greater Sydney region is under a total fire ban today with a forecast top of 33 degrees. No open fires are allowed, the area's national parks are closed and hazard reduction burns have been cancelled. Warm and windy conditions are also expected in southern and eastern Queensland. There's a risk of storms across central and eastern Victoria and along the New South Wales central and southern slopes and ranges, including the eastern Riverina. A new report has found national housing affordability has hit a new record low. REA's Housing Affordability Index assesses the share of homes that households on different incomes can afford to buy. Nationally, a median income household earning around $125,000 a year could afford just 12% of homes sold in the last financial year. In South Australia, mortgage repayments consume almost 44% of average income, while saving a deposit takes just under 7.5 years. Senior economist Angus Moore says Western Australia has also slipped despite moderate falls in house prices.
2: WA has seen a very rapid deterioration in affordability in recent years, and that's continued in the past 12 months. And that's been driven by the fact that Perth has seen enormously strong home price growth in recent years. Even so, affordability in WA is actually marginally better than it was in 2008, when WA was Australia's least affordable state amid the mining boom.
1: A Russian drone has struck the headquarters of Ukraine's security service, the SBU, in central Kyiv, ahead of the arrival of US mediators in the city. President Volodymyr Zelensky says the drone was aimed directly at the office of the head of the security service. At least 12 people were injured. The BBC's James Landale reports from Kyiv.
3: This comes on the 10th day of a pretty intense series of consecutive Russian attacks on Kyiv, which have been not just the usual nighttime attacks, but daytime attacks of varying scales, of varying lengths, deliberately designed, people believe here, to just cause as much disruption both to people's lives and to the economy as possible. This is the first time that the actual Ukrainian government authorities have been deliberately targeted.
1: US President Donald Trump has commented on a triple murder case in Massachusetts, saying it was too bad after the trial collapsed without a verdict. 36-year-old former nurse Lindsay Clancy admitted killing her three children in 2023, but she pleaded not guilty to the murders by reason of insanity due to postpartum psychosis. A jury was deadlocked with a judge declaring a mistrial. Asked what his reaction was, Mr. Trump says she'll pay a price in some form.
4: It's a terrible situation. Look, she did a horrible, horrible thing. Can't be worse. But you'll find out what the price to pay is. There'll be a price. It's going to be mental institution or jail or something. But I guess they're going to go through another trial. It's too bad.
1: Sport, and in the AFL, Geelong have beaten Carlton at the MCG 107-74. Cats veteran Patrick Dangerfield kicked 5 goals.
5: We knew it would be tougher the longer the game went, and it sort of transpired that way. But really proud of our guys. For it not to be perfect, to continue to grind and then to execute the way that we did was really pleasing.
1: In the NRL, the Rabbitohs beat the Roosters 50-20. The Dolphins held off the Titans for a 4-point win.
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7: Hello, I'm Chris Tobin. 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
12: 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He is from the Ethics Centre.
13: We'll be chatting to the Mayor of Bathurst Regional Council, Robert Taylor, and we'll also be hearing from Jackie Lanigan, migrant support and community engagement worker.
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1: Hello, I'm David Cameron. The Department of Foreign Affairs and Trade says 36 Australians are still missing in the flood-ravaged region of Nepal and Tibet. A 15-person disaster response team that arrived in Kathmandu late yesterday will provide specialist drone services. Disaster victim identification specialists from the Australian Federal Police are also heading to Nepal. A new report has found national housing affordability declined even further over the past 12 months to hit a new record low. Nationally, a median income household earning $125,000 can afford just 12% of homes that were sold over the past financial year. REA Group senior economist Angus Moore says the situation is unlikely to change soon.
2: The unfortunate news for home buyers is we're probably not going to see a big improvement in affordability in the near term. While home prices are falling and incomes growing, we're still expecting to see at least one more rate hike and possibly two. Where those forces balance out, higher rates versus lower prices, is hard to say, but it means we're probably not going to see big improvements, also not big declines either, in the next year or so.
1: A US judge in the high-profile murder trial of a mother charged with killing her three small children has declared a mistrial because the jury was deadlocked. Lindsay Clancy strangled her children and then jumped out of a second-floor window in an attempt to kill herself. She pleaded not guilty to the murders by reason of insanity due to postpartum psychosis. The BBC's Ione Wells was at the court.
3: A lot of people in the courtroom were left in disbelief when it was announced that after 6 days of intense deliberations by the jury and 5 weeks of this trial, it ended with no verdict. It is now quite unclear what might happen next. The district attorney, speaking on behalf of the prosecution, said the prosecution hadn't made up its mind yet whether to refile this case and essentially launch a whole new trial with a new jury. The defence lawyer for Lindsay Clancy paid his respects again to his client, saying what she had been through was not right. I think there are still a lot of questions about what could happen next.
1: Women's dance teams from across Australia are in Queensland today for the International Gidda competition. Shannon Kirkwood has more.
4: The teams will be performing Balayan and traditional Punjabi Gidda in Sheldon, southeast of Brisbane. Gidda is Punjab's most famous folk dance for women, with a focus on grace, flexibility and strength. And Balayan is the accompanying songs and poems. Today's competition is also a celebration of Punjabi tradition, music and culture.
1: A festival celebrating woodland birds and their conservation is returning to regional Victoria. The week-long Feathery Festival is underway today. It's been organised through a partnership between Connecting Country, BirdLife Castlemaine and Castlemaine Field Naturalist Club. Connection Country Project Officer Hadley Cole says it's set to be an even bigger celebration than the last 2 years ago.
5: Like most things, I think once you've run something once, the second time round, it's a well-oiled machine. And we wanted to hold a big event this year that celebrated nature and art, and particularly birds.
1: Sport and in basketball, the Opals have recorded their first win of the FIBA Women's World Cup, defeating Puerto Rico 72-54 in Berlin. And Oscar Piastri was sixth in Practice 2 ahead of this weekend's Formula One Italian Grand Prix.
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Fate had me playing in love with you as my sweetheart. Act one was when we met. You read your lines so cleverly and never missed a cue.

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0: On a game day, work day, school day, payday, a rainy day. You can ask, are you okay, any day? Because life happens every day. Check in often and have regular meaningful conversations with those you care about. Ask your mob, your way,
1: hello,
0: are you okay?
1: I'm Graham
0: because
1: Pashko.
0: A conversation could
1: each
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0: to
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1: You'll hear hits
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1: 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And some which topped our charts. Some of the most memorable are songs from the great Broadway shows, such as
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1: Hello, I'm David Cameron. Former South Australian Senator Natasha Stott-Despoja will lead a new inquiry into military sexual violence. The inquiry was a key recommendation of the Royal Commission into Veteran Suicide, which found systemic issues within the Australian Defence Force. A new report has found national housing affordability has hit a new record low. Realestate.com.au's Housing Affordability Index assesses the share of homes that households on different incomes can afford to buy. The average household was able to purchase just 12% of properties sold last financial year. Sydney remains the least affordable city. Senior economist Angus Moore says South Australia has become the least affordable state.
2: The decline in affordability has been particularly notable in South Australia, which relative to its income is now the least affordable state in Australia. And that's the first time since 2011 that any state has been less affordable than New South Wales.
1: The federal government says it's more engaged with building new homes than any other government in decades. Speaking to News 24, Assistant Productivity Minister Andrew Lee says boosting supply is one part of the strategy.
3: We're engaging on modular construction, thinking about how we can get more homes built affordably through factories. And we're working to ensure that land release is supported. We're pushing on all of these levers. Building homes takes time. And after that decade-long pause under the former coalition government, there's a lot of catching up to be done.
1: The Greater Sydney region is under a total fire ban today with a top of 33 degrees forecast. No open fires are allowed, the area's national parks are closed, and hazard reduction burns have been cancelled. The trial of an American woman accused of murdering her three children has ended in a mistrial after the jury failed to reach a verdict. 36-year-old former nurse Lindsay Clancy admitted to strangling her children but claimed she was suffering from postpartum psychosis. Her lawyer, Kevin Reddington, focused on one dissenting juror.
4: They know that they were robbed by one man for whatever his agenda was, who stole 7 weeks of the life of these other jurors that were so attentive. And you could see how defeated they were sitting there. And I got a funny feeling that they would have gone on for another week if they had to. So I hope that guy can sleep well at night.
1: Brisbane's Festival of Arts and Culture kicks off with the annual fireworks show at 7 o'clock tonight. Police are expecting more than 400,000 people to gather along the Brisbane River and other parts of the CBD. West Central Victorian communities are being encouraged to support restoration works for locally threatened woodland birds. Castlemaine and the wider shire of Mount Alexander is hosting the Feathery Festival. The week-long event kicked off this morning. Local not-for-profit community group Connecting Country is one of the organisers. Project Officer Hadley Cole says locals have the opportunity to make a difference.
5: People can have a look at a local property that is being restored for bird habitat and the opportunity to learn about nature journaling, so really taking the time to observe nature. And then there's also a talk run by the Castlemaine Field Naturalist.
1: Sport, and in the NRL, the Dolphins have held on to beat the Titans by 4 points. Coach Christian Wolf says the narrow margin doesn't matter.
6: We won 7 games in a row. What do we need to do tonight? We need to get a win and we need to come away with no injuries. And we did both those things, so I'm happy.
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0: 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You're on 2MCE 92.3 FM in Bathurst. Now, I've just got a community announcement to make. It's for Friends of the Radiation Bus. So that's Bathurst Community Transport's, one of their runs. Friends of the Radiation Bus will be holding two morning teas this month to raise some funds for the ongoing running cost of the radiation bus, which goes to Orange every weekday. The dates for these morning teas, Tuesday the 22nd of September and Thursday the 24th of September. And it runs from 10am to 12 noon. It's at the Order of the Eastern Star Hall, which is located in Upper George Street, opposite the Catholic Chancery. It's $10 for entry. There'll be a raffle, lucky door prizes, lucky dips, etc., and a trading table will be available. Bookings for this are essential. So you must book a spot by the 18th of September. And you can call, where are we? We can call. You can call Marilyn on 6331 7089, and arrange a bank transfer if you want to pay it like that. If you want to pay cash, then you'll get it from 233 George Street. That's Marietta's boutique. Now, the radiation bus doesn't get any government funding, so it relies completely on support from the community. And I've got a personal interest in this because I'm one of the volunteer drivers on that particular bus. And I can tell you it is a great service. And the people who use it really appreciate what we do. So lots of volunteers at Bathurst Community Transport, but I specifically do the radiation bus on a Friday. So that's why I'm very keen to promote this particular announcement. And hopefully we'll get a lot of you along there. That would be great. Okay, on with the show. And as is my wont, I'm going to play a Grateful Dead track. So here we go.

That was, of course, the Grateful Dead. So I'm trying to see how far I can get when I'm on air to playing a Grateful Dead track at the start of the broadcast. Now, if you were expecting to see the other Jim today, Jim Crystal, I'm sitting in for him today. He's perfectly okay, just away on a bit of a jolly, I think. So I'm with you for the next couple of hours. Just the weather for this afternoon, it's about 21 degrees in Bathurst, and I think it's about 19 in Orange. Bathurst, we're going for a top of 23 today, and Orange 20. And there's a chance of rain, possible storm later on in the afternoon. So I would enjoy the day while it's still nice. Okay, you heard A Touch of Grey by Jerry Garcia on vocals there. And I will just quieten it down a little bit and have a bit of a country track coming on now.

That was the sound of Poco. The song was called From the Inside. And that's taken from the album of the same name, which was released in 1971, I believe. And you may know the bass player, Tim Schmidt, who left Poco not long after that, I think, and joined the Eagles. And he's still with the Eagles to this day. A very fine bass player and a good singer to boot. So that was a Poco from the Inside. Now we're going to... I would say Poco is really what you might call a folk rock band, which the Eagles and themselves were the kind of trailblazers of from about 1970. So, yeah, similar kind of philosophy of the music that they make, both Poco and the Eagles. Right. Now, a bit more folk coming up now. It's Gordon Lightfoot, and the track is called Second Cup of Coffee.

That was a song called I Will Set My Ship in Order. It's by the Scottish folk group Ossian. And that one's taken from their 1984 album release. The album was called Borders. Before that, you heard Gordon Lightfoot singing Second Cup of Coffee from his 1972 album.

From Don Quixote. I'm sorry that you may have missed the first introduction to that. I should have had my second cup of coffee this morning to keep me awake. Anyway, we're now going to go to one of my favourite bands. You've probably heard me mention them before. Try and sneak in a track here and there. And I'm going to play for you this time. The song is called Entangled, and it's from their 1976 album, A Trick of the Tail, possibly one of the best studio albums that Genesis ever brought out. Okay, so let's have a listen to Entangled.

That was the late, great Laura Nyro. You may or may not have come across Laura Nyro, but she was a singer-songwriter from the around sort of 70s. 70s would probably be where she had her most successful career. Sadly, she died from ovarian cancer, and this is at 1997. At the age of just 49. And sadly, her own mother, some years previously, had died of exactly the same cancer. So very sad when these things run in generations and whatnot. But she left a great legacy of stuff, and that particular track, Gibson Street, so many chord changes, so many changes of mood and rhythm, and her voice, very sweet voice that she had, just kind of taking you that little bit higher, I would hope. So Laura Nyro, I'm going to play now kind of not quite in the same theme, but similar kind of a female folk music, but a little bit less complicated than Laura Nyro's. This is Joan Baez and Birmingham Sunday.

That was the beautiful voice there of Joan Baez. The song is called Birmingham Sunday, and quite an interesting backdrop to this. Joan didn't write the song. It was written by her brother-in-law, a man called Richard Farinha, who I don't think I've come across before. The song's about the bombing of a church, Baptist church in Birmingham, Alabama, which was responsible to the Ku Klux Klan, killed four girls in the church and injured 20 or more other people who were inside at the time. Lovely song, and just suits Joan Baez's voice, I think, very well. Okay, it's just after 1:45, and I think now we'll strap yourselves in. As you know, I play a very eclectic mix of different sounds, not necessarily folk songs, but however, you may or may not know of John Martin, Scottish singer-songwriter, folk songs, and also just I guess songs of the period. And I'm going to play you a track now called Solid Air, and I'll tell you a little bit about that after we've listened to this.

Well, that was the late, great John Martin singing a song called Solid Air, which was from his album of the same name, released in 1973. Now, the little backstory to this was that John Martin was friends with another folk singer, English guy, that I love very much, Nick Drake. And I believe that Nick Drake, when he was not feeling too great, he went to stay with John Martin and his then wife for a period of time, just to try and straighten him out and help him. And after Nick Drake left and went back home, actually, I think after that, John Martin decided that he would write a song about Nick, Solid Air. It's almost like you're trying to battle your way out of a situation that's very difficult for you to do, like beating addiction, etc. I always thought it was very kind of John Martin and his wife to take in Nick Drake for that period of time. Subsequently, though, of course, Nick Drake died in 1975 at the age of 26, I think it was. So there we are, John Martin. Now, the next one I'm going to play is... It's by English band Wishbone Ash. Now, Wishbone Ash had released a whole heap of albums, and they... It's hard to kind of pin them down into one particular genre, but they kind of changed things over the years, and as people came and went. As far as I know, they're actually still going strong now. Anyway, this one, we go back to 1972, and this was a reasonably well-selling album in the UK called Argus, and I'm going to play a track called Time Was.

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4: And you're back with me, Jim Alcorn, this Saturday lunchtime. And the track that we played just before 1 o'clock was by Wishbone Ash, and it was called Time Was. Now, I'm going to give you a bit of Irish. I wouldn't exactly call it folk music, but it has a lot of folk elements in it. It's by a great Irish band called the Saw Doctors, and the track I'm going to play you now is called To Win Just Once.

That was the Irish band, the Saw Doctors. That's from their 1996 album called Same Old Town. Saw Doctors are an interesting band. Again, can't just put them in any particular category apart from probably Irish. They tended to write songs about the underdog. So this track I played you called To Win Just Once, that would be enough. It was for all of the people who were down in their luck and had never made themselves of anything much, even though they tried hard, and just to carry on. And their aim was always, you know, if I could win just once, that would be enough. So that's I love that song. The Saw Doctors tend to write music about pretty much life in Ireland. And it's sort of in a folky kind of way. So they do write songs, and also some comedy songs as well, which is put into the mix. And they've collaborated with some other people, like, for example, surprisingly, Petula Clark, who, of course, was a major star in the 60s. She joined them on 1996 joined them on that album, which was 96, and I'm trying to remember the name of the track now, but it's kind of of course it is. How could I forget that? It's Petula Clark's famous song, Downtown, and the Saw Doctors collaborated with her on an updated version of that in 1990s. And I might play you that at some point, never know. Okay, so next on, we're going to have some T-Rex, and this is called Cosmic Dancer. It's from their 1971 album, Electric Warrior, and here we go.

That was the Tannehill Weavers there, another Scottish favourite of mine. And the little couplet there was the standard on the Braes of Mar and the hose o' Cromdale. The album from 1990, and the album is called Cullen Bay. And actually, my sister lives just a few minutes' drive from Cullen Bay. It's on the Moray Firth, northeast of Scotland, and yeah, so they called this album Cullen Way, which was very nice. Okay, before that we heard T-Rex and Cosmic Dancer. You may have recognised that song. It was used in the film Billy Liar, as far as I remember, sometime in the 90s, I think. But yes, so the kind of unmistakable vocal there of Mark Bolan. And that was from the album Electric Warrior, which was released in 1971. And now we'll have another step change. This is Tony Banks, and the track is called Water Out of Wine.

That was a song called Water Out of Wine. It's from a 1991 album by Tony Banks called Still, solo project for him. Tony Banks, you may know, is the keyboard player, long-time keyboard player for Genesis. He's basically been there from the beginning in the late 60s right up until the last tour, which was, I think, 3 or 4 years ago now. So Tony... he never thought of himself as a very good singer, so he made one or two albums where he wrote the music, played the music, but had a guest vocalist, if you like, to sing the songs. And on that particular song, Water Out of Wine, it's a lady called Janie Kilmeck, I think is how you pronounce it, or sorry, Jilly Climeck. If Janie's listening at all, my apologies. She won't be listening because she actually lives in Germany, but she is Australian born, which is I hadn't come across her before. She's from Melbourne, and she actually went to Berlin some 40 years ago now, and joined her brothers, Alf and Johnny Klimek. And they actually formed a band then called The Other Ones, which I vaguely remember the name of the band but don't remember any of the songs. But anyway, that's Janie Klimek there, singing on Tony Banks's album Still from 1991. Now we're going to have a bit of Leonard.

That was Johnny Winter, a blues legend, really. But he also made some fairly melodic songs, and that was one of them called Cheap Tequila, and that was from his 1970, I think, album, 1969 perhaps even. And the band he had at that time was called Johnny Winter and... yes, a very ingenious name for the band, wasn't it? Now, and following that, we heard Joni Mitchell, and that was a beautiful, beautiful song, in my humble opinion, called Last Chance Lost, and that was taken from her 1994 album Turbulent Indigo. And if you get a chance to hear that particular album, you find some real crackers of songs there. More kind of maybe drifting a little bit towards jazz, a little bit more. But yeah, a real good album. Okay, so after Joni, we're going to have some Fleetwood Mac. And this is the very much missed Christine McVie on vocal and piano, singing Songbird.

That was Fleetwood Mac from that wonderful album, possibly one of the best albums I've ever heard. Rumours by Fleetwood Mac, and Christine McVie on vocals there. Christine McVie, who died fairly recently, at the age of 79. She was definitely one of the backbones there of Fleetwood Mac's amazing success in the 70s. She basically played that piano in a kind of almost like a sports hall. The little stage she played on, and just her and the piano. And I think that Lindsey Buckingham then added just a little bit of acoustic guitar to fill things out a little bit later on. And that's the version that then was released on that album. Okay, we're going to have now back to a bit more folk. This is Nick Jones in his when the album came out called Band Dogs, and this is called Rose of Allendale.

Okay, that was Band Dogs there, The Rose of Allendale, and Nick Jones, and it's on a Nick Jones compilation album, which I think was about 2001. So great music there. Now, I'm going to go off-grid here. I'm going to play some Status Quo. And I've got Rick Nash here from Rick's Country Mix, and he... I'll be playing something for him just before 2 o'clock, before we get going. So at the moment it's about 12 minutes to two, and you're listening to... What are you listening to? You're listening to Jim Alcorn, and it's 2MCE 91... or 2MCE FM 93.2. Thank you, Rick. Okay. So here's some Status Quo, some fairly recent for them, Status Quo. And this is, this particular track is called Two-Way Traffic, and this should wake you up a bit.

Okay, you may have, I don't know if you've heard Rick and I having a chat there, whether I had the thing switched on. Anyway, I'm going to play something specially for Rick, introducing his programme very shortly. So it's about 6 minutes to 2 o'clock. What will we do? Yeah, let's just do it and then we'll see what we can, if we have time to fit in another one, we will. So this is from a country film called Country Strong, which had Gwyneth Paltrow in it. And she sang one of the kind of signature tunes from that with country singer Tim McGraw. And this is called Me in Tennessee.

0: That was it. Tim McGraw and Gwyneth Paltrow singing Me in Tennessee from soundtrack from the film Country Strong. I think, when did you see that released? Yes, it was 2010, I think, or 11. Anyway, I always think Gwyneth Paltrow made a really good job of that duo, and that was especially for Rick, who sat next door ready to come up with his country mix anytime now. What you had before that was my little bit of rebelliousness, Status Quo and Two Way Street, and that was from an album that was released in 2011 called Quid Pro Quo. Another very clever title. I think that several of their albums had quo in it at some point. So believe it or not, that was Status Quo's 29th studio album. Wow, amazing. Okay, well, we're almost up to time for Rick, and this is Jim Alcorn saying, see you next time. Hope you enjoy the music.
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4: 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And Gerald is the former Deputy Mayor of Orange. Welcome to the show.
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6: 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How about Campbell's River Paddock Walks, courtesy of the Little River Landcare Group? And their CEO, Phoebe Gulliver, is here with us today to talk all about it. 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

And good afternoon and welcome to Rick's Country Mix with your host Rick Nash for the next 3 hours. And hopefully you can stick around for at least part of the show today. And we got another busy show this week with 7 interviews again this week. A lot of artists releasing music. But we've got Mick Bonds coming back on. As my regular listeners would know, Mick was on last week from Bruin. But he's coming on to tell us all about his Denny Ukemaster performance down there. So hopefully you can stick around for that. And Darren Gillis, Dave Hughes from Charlie's Attic, and Duncan Toombs is releasing a new single. Jamie Lindsay has teamed up with Jane Denham with his new single. And Kylie Jane and Lisa Joy from Moonshine and Maple are releasing their new single as well. So hopefully you can stick around for those chats. And as we do, we'll start with Michelle Walker's title song, Backbone, as you can hear playing in the background. And we'll have Melanie Dyer's latest single, If She Only Knew, and Kylie Adams Collier is releasing a new single. It's Like You Never Left. So hopefully you can stick around for those. But whatever you're doing, grab yourself a drink, top your drink up, crank that volume up nice and loud so your neighbours can enjoy this great country music we're about to play here on Rick's Country Mix on this Saturday afternoon on 92.3 here in Bathurst, 94.7 in Orange, or online 2mce.org. And if you've got the Community Radio Plus app, you'll find us on there also. But let's enjoy the rest of Michelle Walker's title song off her latest album, Backbone. And we'll be back with Melanie Dyer with her song, If She Only Knew, here on Rick's Country Mix.

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And you are tuned in to Rick's Country Mix, and I hope you enjoyed those four songs kick the show off today. And that was Matt Scullion with his latest single, Birdman of the Coorong. And before that, the Washboard Union, Whiskey Wings. And we'll keep going with the music here on Rick's Country Mix. And just a reminder too, if you like any of the artists that I play here today, jump over onto their website, Facebook, Instagram, and check out their merch stores. And hit their like button on their social media and support these guys so they can keep creating the great music that you're about to hear on Rick's Country Mix on this Saturday afternoon, like this one from Adam Brand, All or Nothing. And then we'll go with Will Day and his latest single, Life's Highway.

0: You are tuned in to Rick's Country Mix, and that was Bruin with their song Tools Down. And I have Mick Bond from Bruin on the line again. Hello, Mick, and how are you going since last Saturday?
1: Only short time. Yeah, well, I know. We're going
0: to
1: start talking.
0: Yeah, that's it. Yeah, mate, now we can get right into the interview, eh?
1: That's right. Yeah, mate. I'm good, doing well.
0: No, that's fantastic. And Tools Down, that was a fantastic song too that you released a couple of years ago now, wasn't it?
1: Yeah, it's been a few years now, but it is still one of my favourites. We play it live a lot and still push it a fair bit, and it's a fun song, that one.
0: Yeah, that's it. And on October the 18th, October the 16th, I should say, beg your pardon, 16th to the 18th, you'll be up at the Groundwater Music Festival.
1: We will be.
0: And what a fantastic festival is going to be up there on the Gold Coast.
1: Oh, mate, I can't wait. I can't wait to get up the Gold Coast, but it literally is one of my favourite festivals. It's just so nice there in the water, and beautiful accommodation and beautiful restaurants, and there's so much to do in the town, and my wife comes along, we make it a bit of a holiday actually, so we head up there and enjoy the sunshine. It's just so great after all the Canberra winter. Enjoy it a lot.
0: It's
1: fantastic.
0: Yeah, and the festival itself is just fantastic. Like the seven, me and the wife.
1: Well, then that's on top of it. Yeah. You got that. You got the beautiful location, great part of the world, and then great music as well. And and how good is it for the general public? The fact that it's all free to the public, you can just go along and you don't need to buy tickets. You just got to get your accommodation and do your thing.
0: Yeah, that's it. Yeah, seven stages within walking distance, mind you. It's I remember the year me and the wife done it. We went up there and we walked around and thought, oh, we'll go back to the motel. And we got to the motel and sat out on the balcony having a drink. And, there's the main stage just down below us.
1: How good is that? I know, right?
0: It's fair.
1: I remember years ago, the first time I ever did it was with James Bond again, which we were doing again. Mm-hmm. But it was for his 30 years of Pride. And I remember on the main stage there, and everyone was sitting up on their balconies and watching us. And it was just fantastic playing that show. Yep. And I'm hoping we get to do the same thing again this year with James, which is great. We're doing two shows for Bruin and two shows for James with James. So, awesome. Plenty to do. We're looking forward to it. Great stuff.
0: Yeah, no, that's it. And what can my listeners, if they're lucky enough to be up there, expect from Bruin? I'd say it'll be a live, cracking show, I'd say.
1: 100%, mate. Yeah. We've got, one of the Teen C Bar, I think that's on the Friday, and then the Saturday we're at, I'm trying to remember the name of the pub now. There's another pub in town. Sorry, I should have that in front of me, shouldn't I? Yeah. Anyway, you've caught me. But gotcha. You've got me there. But then we're doing the 10th stage with James.
0: Yes.
1: We're playing that one and also the main stage. So we've got so much to do. And we're looking forward to it. We'll be nice and busy, but we absolutely love that.
0: When you're off stage, there's a lot of great artists up there, like Casey Chambers, Kaylee Bell, the Wolf Brothers, Becky Cole, James, Lane Pittman. There's just so many up there. I think our listeners should get along and enjoy it. It's a fantastic festival.
1: Yeah, 100%. And everyone's just hanging around, and you're usually walking around the streets and you get to see them. And, it's fantastic.
0: Yeah. Good time.
1: Great place, mate. Great place to be.
0: Yeah, exactly right, mate. You're making me jealous now. You sure you don't want someone to carry your bags up there, you and your missus?
1: Yeah, mate, you're welcome. Come along. Yeah, no problem.
0: Yeah. No, me and the wife.
1: You can get up there. We'd love to have you there.
0: Yeah, no, it'd be awesome up there. We loved it, and we'll have to get back there 1 year and the lineup, and it's all family friendly. That's what I loved about it. Like, you could walk around there and it was just awesome.
1: Yeah, it's so good and so friendly, and you can get anywhere you want to go, and good times.
0: No, that's it, mate. Well, hopefully you enjoy it, and bring some of the warm down and drop it over Oberon and Bathurst, mate, on your way home.
1: Yeah, I know. I'm hoping that it'll warm up by the time we get back, so that we don't get shell shocked when we come back to Canberra.
0: Yeah, that's it.
1: Yeah.
0: Yeah, no, I think it is. Spring sprung, mate. Spring sprung. Keep telling yourself that. It's coming.
1: Yeah, in Canberra you get the fake spring. It's like it comes along, you think, oh, here it is, and then and boom, then you get another couple of weeks of real cold weather and you go, hang on a minute. Yeah. That's not fair.
0: That's it. Yeah, that sounds like Oberon, that does.
1: Yeah. No. Very similar.
0: Yeah,
1: very
0: similar. It, but, no, well, hopefully you have a great time up there, Mick, and look forward to a next chat down the track, whenever that may be. Next week, maybe.
1: Yeah, that's right. Yeah, we'll make it a regular show.
0: Yeah, sounds like a plan, mate. But I think we might
1: anytime,
0: go out.
1: Anytime, mate. Anytime.
0: Yeah. Oh, thank you, Rondo. We'll go out with your latest single, which is another cracking song, which we spoke about last Saturday.
1: Yeah, it's doing really well too. We're getting lots of spins and lots of radio play, and we're really happy. It's so far so good, mate.
0: Oh, awesome, mate. No, you keep them coming, and we'll keep trying to keep up with you, buddy.
1: No worries.
0: All right, mate.
1: Talk to you soon. Thanks, buddy.
0: No worries. You too, mate. And would you like to intro your latest single again this week, mate? Thank you very much, Mick.
1: Sure. No worries at all. Brand new single from Bruin called Time Stood Still.

And you are tuned in to Rick's Country Mix, and that was Bruin with their latest single, Time Stood Still. And if you're lucky enough to be getting down to the Denny Ute Muster, it's going to be a fantastic time down there between the 16th and the 18th of October. Make sure you get along and see Bruin set whilst you're down there. And, yeah, it's going to be, I'd love to get down there one year. It's, yeah, very good festival, like all family orientated. Something for everyone there at the Denny Ute Muster in Deniliquin on the 16th, 17th and 18th of October. But we shall keep going with the music here on Rick's Country Mix. We're going to have a song now from Elise Simmons, Really Living, and then Alan Casper with his song Won't Get the 80s Back. And we'll throw in Andrew Swift, You, Me and a Bottle of Whiskey here on Rick's Country Mix this Saturday afternoon.

was country when country wasn't cool. 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Why'd you come here looking like that? Elvira.

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0: me.
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5: 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Welcome, Fulcher. 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Henfich Wech.

0: And you are tuned into Rick's Country Mix, and that was Darren Gillis with his song Hell of a Time. And I have Darren on the line. Hello, Darren, and welcome back to Rick's Country Mix.
1: Hi, thanks, Rick. And, yeah, going really well, mate. Flat stick, but a good busy.
0: That's what we like to hear. Good. That's what we keep telling ourselves, isn't it? It's good busy. That gets us through. And a hell of a time. What a great song. You'd have to be pretty happy since you released that one, mate.
1: Oh, thanks so much, mate. Yeah, I've been enjoying performing that one up on the stages around the different platforms. And, yeah, it's just a nice, upbeat country song that sort of gets everybody up. So, it's been going well.
0: Oh, fantastic. And you're saying off air you got a few shows, three shows coming up, and you're quite busy with your shows.
1: Oh, it's about to get into our festival period over here in WA, and it all sort of starts with the Kooby Fest in Kooballing in September.
0: Yes.
1: Then October is absolutely packed. I've got going to be opening for the Mandurah Country Music Festival, which is a big one.
0: Fantastic.
1: We've also got Michael Ward and Claudia Tripp, and then we've got the Eastern State line of Kaylee Bell, Wolf Brothers, Max Jackson and Lane Pittman, so that's going to be a big one.
0: Yes.
1: Then we're up to Chapman Valley Country Music Festival the following weekend. I'll be performing on the 10th of October.
0: Okay.
1: Got Telethon on the 18th. Which is really cool, playing on the Sunday afternoon. And the Boddington Rodeo, first Saturday in November. Yep. And then it just keeps going. And I'm already starting to work out my shows in Tamworth and
0: awesome.
1: Beyond. So it's, and plenty of shows in amongst that as well. So, awesome. Lots going on.
0: Oh, that's fantastic. It's good. And releasing music amongst all that and trying to keep up with the day job.
1: That's it, mate. That's it. There's never a lull. There's always something to do.
0: Yeah, no, fantastic. And as well, this single we've got now, are you going to release any more before the end of the year, Darren? You got more coming out?
1: I do, actually. With the album, which is going to be released on the 21st,
0: yep.
1: There'll be two songs released with that album that have never been heard as well at the same time on the 21st.
0: Okay. Oh, cool.
1: The album release has two new songs in it, and it's a 10-track album, including the one that we're going to be talking about today.
0: Oh, fantastic. And pre-saves is all up and about?
1: Absolutely, mate. Got the pre-saves ready on all my socials. So,
0: yep.
1: Yeah, you'll find them there, and I've also got my website there, and I better get around to updating that one as soon as I can.
0: Yep. No, well, hopefully my listeners will jump over there, because I keep saying it, like you and I both know, that it's a big thing. Like, if we pre-save your album, it's a big, it's really good for you on release day.
1: Oh, it all helps so much. Just every stream sort of counts, and every radio play. So as artists, we really appreciate the support from everybody that comes on board and your support as well. So thanks so much, mate.
0: You're very welcome. And then getting along to your shows and sending you home with an empty suitcase and buy your CDs and your merchandise, because that's another big winner for you guys as well.
1: Oh, absolutely. I've got a bunch of CDs ready to roll, and I'll be bringing them along to all of my festivals, and I'll bring some across to Tamworth as well. So
0: awesome.
1: Should be good fun.
0: It will be. You save me a couple there, mate, and I'll grab them off you at Tamworth. No, so go sell them all.
1: Oh, mate, I'll save one for you.
0: Good on you, mate. I'd appreciate that. But Rise and Fall, what a great song. Could you tell us about that one and where did the inspiration come from for this song?
1: Oh, thanks so much, mate. This one is... So this one came about, I was invited to the Rylington Reserve Rylington Reserve Field Day.
0: Yes.
1: Down near Boyup Brook. And I had to do a mental health chat for about 55 minutes.
0: Yep.
1: And I sort of gave my side of things from mental health, from my experience.
0: Mm-hmm.
1: And I performed three songs during the 55-minute presentation, and I actually specifically wrote this track for that.
0: Right.
1: And unbeknownst to me at the time, I didn't know, but it was going to be my album feature track for the album that's also called Rise and Fall, which kind of encapsulates all of the rises and falls in your life.
0: Right.
1: And that's where it sort of came from. And but with this track, I wanted to create the energetic, upbeat sort of vibe, country rock vibe, to inspire people to, you know, it doesn't matter how bad your day is, just keep on marching on, because there are rises and falls, and that's what life is all about. And you learn, and you get back up, and you keep going. And that's the big message behind the song. I've got a bit of a soft spot for mental health,
0: yep.
1: And I try and sort of write songs around that element, which sort of encourages people to just keep on moving on. So,
0: yes.
1: Yeah, mate, it just come from nowhere for that specific thing, but it ended up being my feature track for Rise and Fall, and yeah, that's where it comes from.
0: Oh, awesome, mate. No, well, hopefully my listeners will enjoy it very shortly when we give it a spin, but yeah, I look forward to your album, mate. If all your music's anything to go by, it's going to be a fantastic album, 10 tracks.
1: Oh, thanks so much, mate. Yeah, I've tried to make the album as twisty and as turny as I can.
0: Yep.
1: And one thing I always try and do is create a difference in between each song, so they don't sort of start to get that similar sort of sound vibe. You know, try and keep them all different and keep the audience engaged as much as I can. So that's hopefully what the album does, and that's what I've tried to achieve, and I hope that I have done that for the listeners. And I'm really excited about this particular track and this album coming out later in the month.
0: Yeah, no, well, hopefully, yeah, I'm looking forward to it as well, mate. And just on CD, you're not going the vinyl direction?
1: Just on the CD, mate. Mm-hmm. I've researched into vinyls, and it's pretty expensive to put them out, but maybe I might do... I might look into it a bit more and just do a select few vinyls, but I'll have to see if I can find someone that will do some sort of a good deal for me. So
0: yeah, no, I'd imagine it'd be a fairly expensive enterprise. That is for sure. But brought myself an old rate record player the other day, actually, and got a good sound to it, mate. You can't beat the record's sound.
1: Oh, mate, I couldn't agree more. We come across one at a garage sale. It was a 1990s Pioneer, one of the old brown speakers. Got the light, got the radio, the tapes, the vinyl, everything. It's like a big stacker unit. And when I saw it there, I was like, to the missus, I said, we're going to get this.
0: Yeah. Yeah, that sounds very similar to the one I had years ago, and I got rid of it. I shouldn't have. Had everything, but no, you can't beat it. But no, one day we'll watch this space, and maybe you might put a vinyl out, and it'd be awesome. I really enjoy my vinyl.
1: Oh, yeah, it's quite nostalgic, really, because we always had it playing on the weekends when I was growing up, the old vinyl, and
0: yep.
1: You know, even the old Christmas carols would come out on vinyl, sort of stuff on the Christmas day.
0: Yeah, that's it.
1: Good times.
0: Yeah, we were the same, mate. But anyway, we better give my listeners a listen to your latest single, Darren. And they should already have you on their radar. Just Darren Gillis in the search bar and hit that enter button, and Facebook, Instagram, website will all come up.
1: That's it, mate. There'll be a bloke with a hat.
0: Yep.
1: And that'll be me. And probably a guitar in hand as well. But mate, I always appreciate having me on the show and your support. And I hope all of the listeners out there enjoy this track and hear the lyrics loud and clear.
0: No worries, mate. I really appreciate you coming on here. It's fantastic to catch up, see what you've been up to, and I look forward to we'll get you back on when you release your album down the track here at the end of the month, and you release your two unheard singles. Be good to get you back on.
1: Thanks so much, mate. Appreciate it.
0: No, you're very welcome. Would you like to intro your latest one as we go out? Thank you very much, Darren Gillis.
1: Absolutely. And thanks again, and thanks for everybody for tuning in. This is Rise and Fall by Darren Gillis.

And you are tuned into Rex Country Mix, and that was Darren Gillis with his song Rise and Fall. And I hope you enjoyed that chat with Darren, and I look forward to chatting with Darren again very shortly when he's releasing more and when he's released that album. So keep an eye out on his socials for his pre-save link and pre-order. But we're going to keep going with the music now. We're going to have one now from, I'm going to have a double play from Andy Penco. We're going to firstly have his song Aussie Rain, and then we'll have Cry of the Koala here on Rick's Country Mix on this Saturday afternoon.

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12: G'day, it's the boy from the Bush, Lee Kernighan here. I'm just sitting back enjoying a cold beer on this Saturday afternoon, listening to my mate Rick with Rick's Country Mix on 2MCE 92.3 Bathurst and 94.7 Orange.

0: And you are tuned into Rick's Country Mix, and I hope you're enjoying the music on this Saturday afternoon. And coming up for you now, we've got Dave Hughes is coming on from Charlie's Attic. They're releasing a single, and I'd like to welcome Dave Hughes to Rick's Country Mix. Hello, Dave, and welcome.
1: Hey, Rick, nice to be with you this afternoon.
0: Yeah, and first time on Rick's Country Mix, and thank you for coming on. And releasing a single, you'd have to be pretty happy about that, getting a single out into the world.
1: Yeah, no, thanks for having me on, Rick. It's a pleasure to be on the show. Yeah, we've got a new single called Flowers, which I think it was released yesterday by the time this interview goes to air. Yeah.
0: Yes.
1: So released a few singles over the last few years, but this is the latest one. So yeah, pretty special one for us.
0: Awesome.
1: Yeah.
0: Oh, that's great. And for my listeners, could we have a little bit of background on Charlie's Attic, if you wouldn't mind? Thanks, Dave.
1: Yeah, for sure. Yeah, so Charlie's Attic is, we are primarily a duo. So Sri Martin is my partner in life and in music, and is our main vocalist. I do the backing vocals as well.
0: Yes.
1: Myself, I do all the instrumentation, play the guitars, etc. We sort of started as Charlie's Attic around 10 years ago, I think it was.
0: Okay.
1: And so we hail from the Queanbeyan sort of area, which is near Canberra.
0: Yes.
1: But I grew up in Newcastle, Novocastrian, and Sri grew up in a little place called Burua out in the west.
0: Okay.
1: So I was sort of influenced by the pub rock scene of up in the Newcastle area there, and Sri has more of those sort of country influences. So we sort of bring all those influences together with our music.
0: Okay.
1: So, yeah.
0: Awesome. Oh, fantastic. No, well, more singles before the end of the year as well you're releasing?
1: See how we go. We've got a couple in the pipeline, but I think Rick, the next step, because we've released, I think this might be our fifth or sixth single.
0: Yes.
1: And probably be time to sort of bring them all together like in an album now. So
0: okay.
1: I think that might be the next focus.
0: Yep.
1: You know, awesome. And get some physical product out there as well, maybe a vinyl.
0: Awesome.
1: As well. So, yeah.
0: Yep. That's good to see the vinyl coming back, isn't it?
1: Yeah, you love the vinyl, love the sort of analog sort of sound. You can't beat it.
0: No, that's it. I actually picked myself up another radio record player the other day, like the old style, the old Sharp it is, and man, has it got a good sound. So, checking out your...
1: No, I got one with...
0: Sorry?
1: Yeah, I got one myself. Yeah, it's it's marvelous. Now, you know, all the, you know, you get the sort of bumps and the scratches, but that adds to the character, I think, of what you listen to. You know?
0: Exactly. I used to do a vinyl flashback segment, and I used to laugh when the record got stuck, because most people wouldn't have heard it.
1: Yeah.
0: It is a good thing. It's good to see the records coming back. So, got a couple of shows up there in Tamworth, Dave.
1: Yeah, I sort of sorting it all out, but yeah, looking good for a few shows in Tamworth in January. So yeah,
0: awesome. It'll
1: be if any of your listeners are up there, it'll be by all means come and say hello to us when we're up there. We'd love to have a chat. So
0: yep, awesome. No, hopefully they will. You might see my face. Me and my brother will be poking around up there for 7 days. So you never know where we might turn up.
1: Awesome. Might have a beer when you're up there then.
0: Sounds like a plan, mate. Yep, I'll write that one in the diary. Dave, shout me a beer. No, it'll be great.
1: It's the least I can do for having me on the show. So,
0: you're very welcome. But could you tell us about Flowers, the inspiration, and where'd it come from?
1: Yeah, Flowers. Flowers is really about, we write a lot of songs about family sort of stuff. Mm-hmm. And this one's a pretty personal one, particularly to me. So it's really about my father. So my mum and dad were married for close to 60 years. Mm-hmm. And dad always felt that, always thought that he would go before mum.
0: Yes.
1: But it didn't work out that way. So much to his surprise. And so this song is really about that sense of loss that he had when he lost mum, the love of his life.
0: Mm-hmm.
1: And the struggle, I guess, to carry on, like sort of, you know, would he be able to carry on without mum? So,
0: yep.
1: So, yeah. And he did carry on for another 5 years or so. So, you know, it's as much about that resilience as well as sort of the grief. So
0: yeah, oh, well, fantastic. And you got a video clip to go with it, have you, Dave?
1: Yeah, got we've released the song. Mm-hmm. We're going to just hold back on the video clip just while final touches are made to it. So it'll come out in the next couple of weeks. So
0: yep.
1: If listeners sort of have listened to the song, they'll be familiar with that. And then we'll, you know, the video will come out. Pretty proud of the video clip. It's, you know, we've got an actor into as well for this one. So it's sort of, we've sort of had a bit of an evolution.

0: well to sort of stream the song.
1: Yep. No, well, hopefully they will jump over there, because I'd love to get you back on when you release either your album down the track. It'd be great to get you back on when you release that out, and you can tell us all about it.
0: Yeah, absolutely. That'd be great, Rick. I could tell you about all the tracks. So, yeah, that'd be awesome.
1: Oh, that'd be fantastic. But, well, thank you very much for coming on the show this week, Dave, and I look forward to chatting down the track, like I just said. But it may be meeting you up there in Tamworth.
0: Look forward to it, Rick, and thanks very much for having me on the show, and thanks for supporting Australian country music.
1: You are very, very welcome, and would you like to intro your latest single as we go out? Thank you very much, David.
0: Hi, this is Dave from Charlie's Attic, and you're listening to our new single, Flowers.

0: You are tuned into Rick's Country Mix, and that was Duncan Toombs with his debut single, Run. And what a fantastic song. But I have Duncan Toombs on the line. Hello, Duncan, and welcome back to Rick's Country Mix.
1: G'day, Rick. G'day, listeners. How you doing, mate? Thanks for having me.
0: Oh, you're very welcome, mate. Yeah, it's been a little while, but had a bit of a spell between times, but all good. How you been?
1: I've been really well, mate. I've been keeping busy. I went and, for those who haven't been following my journey, but, after I won a couple of golden guitars off the back of that first album and I was getting ready to go, but then a mate got me in for The Voice. I went and did The Voice, and then...
0: Yep.
1: And then I've just gotten back from 4 months in Canada because I got asked to go over there. So
0: Yep. It's
1: just the way it's all worked out. I've just been busy with all these different opportunities. It's taken a while to get another record done.
0: Yeah, well, that's fantastic. Canada, over there with Gord Banford, I believe, touring around.
1: Yeah, mate, I was. Yeah, I was touring around Canada for about 4 months and just It was incredible. It was incredible. Very lucky to be able to do that.
0: Yeah.
1: And just open up a whole new world of music lovers and fans, and it was just great. Yeah, and yeah, I was just actually talking to Gord today about possibly releasing some music together, and then maybe doing some touring again, and I'll probably go back next year.
0: Oh, awesome. That sounds like a plan. You would have done some songwriting over if you had time, I guess.
1: Yeah, we definitely wrote a few songs and put a few things down as well.
0: Oh, fantastic. No, awesome. I look forward to the results of that when you get around to releasing them out.
1: Yeah,
0: that's it.
1: Same.
0: And you got, as well as your latest single we'll talk about shortly, you got more to come out before the end of the year, Duncan, or you're just going to drop this one?
1: Yeah, mate, I'm going to try and a lot of people have been waiting a long time, so I'm getting CDs printed at the moment, and I'm just going to try and release 3 singles before the end of October and just get them out there because, people have been waiting a long time and just want to give them some fresh music, and then after once October hits, I'll just start putting out some really good singles and leading up to the release of the full album.
0: Oh, fantastic. I look forward to that. I'd say we'll be chatting quite a bit over the next couple of months, I'd say.
1: Yeah.
0: Yeah, that's it. And you just got back from Gympie Music Muster and a fantastic time up there, as you were saying.
1: Yeah, it did, mate. It was just unreal. Perfect weather.
0: Mm-hmm.
1: I think it was the best Gympie weather I've ever experienced. It was just perfect. I mean, it rained a little bit on the last day, but it wasn't like setting rain. It was just a little shower here and there.
0: Yes.
1: And it settled the dust, to be honest. It stopped. There's always a couple of water trucks that go around and throw water on the roads and stop the dust. But they must have been loving Sunday because they weren't needed.
0: Yeah, no, that's it. No, the little bit of light rain doesn't hurt no one. Eh? Like you said, settle the dust.
1: No, it was good. So. Maybe upset a few campers who were trying to pack up, but the rest of us loved it.
0: Yeah, that's it. No, they'll get over it, mate. That'll dry out down the track.
1: Oh, they probably didn't even notice with all the rum in their system.
0: Yeah, that's it. Yeah, exactly. any more festivals before the end of the year, have you, Duncan, or are you just concentrating solely?
1: My wife's 50th. Towards the end of the year in October, so we're going to go away and have a bit of fun.
0: Awesome.
1: So I'll leave a bit of family time available, and then I'm just going to go do some touring on my own, like... sometimes when you do a festival, you can't go and tour around that area.
0: Mm-hmm.
1: So I didn't apply for much because I really want to get out and do some touring. So I'll be coming to a town near you, folks, between the end of the year and into next year. So a lookout for me. But this breath of fresh air with brand new music is just going to set it all up and just give it a good vibe to go out and do some touring.
0: Awesome. No, don't forget Bathurst and Oberon down this way, mate. We'd love to have you down here and performing.
1: Yes, sir. We'll definitely do that.
0: That's it. Fantastic. And Tamworth, you're heading to Tamworth or you?
1: Yeah, I'm locked in for Tamworth.
0: Awesome.
1: The Capitol Theatre again. So, I've already sold a few pre-sales on that, which is great.
0: Awesome.
1: I've already sold nearly 100 tickets.
0: Fantastic.
1: So, that's good being this far out. So, hopefully we'll... Well, it's going to be a great show because I've already got a lot of things planned for that. So,
0: fantastic.
1: Yeah, if anyone's going to Tamworth, I'm playing on the Friday before the awards at the Capitol Theatre.
0: Friday before the awards. You might just see a couple, me and my brother there and my friends will come along and, check it out,
1: it's
0: mate.
1: It's going to be a party. It'll be a party.
0: Awesome. Looking forward to it. Looking forward to Tamworth, full stop. It's going to be great again. I'm up there for 7 days, so.
1: Love it. Beauty, Rick.
0: Yeah.
1: That's unreal.
0: Yeah, love it. But,
1: really looking forward to it.
0: Yeah, certainly are. It's your latest single, I Go Home. Could you tell us about that one? And firstly, it's a fantastic song too. Thank you.
1: Yeah, thanks, mate. You've already got it there, haven't you?
0: Yes.
1: I went to Nashville in 2024, and I wrote a stack of songs for this new album. And this one was pretty well finished, but I took it to a friend of mine. His name's Craig Campbell, and I met Craig when I shot a music video for him and Troy Cassadaly called Sunshine Club.
0: Right.
1: Probably about 8 years ago or so now, maybe 9. And we shot it at the Tamworth Festival, actually, at the top of the Tudor Hotel.
0: Okay.
1: On the very top.
0: Yep.
1: And, it was actually sun showers that day, just the lightest of rain. It was just an incredible shoot. But we just hit it off, and he's just an incredible singer. And, I hit him up to maybe do some co-writing while I was in Nashville.
0: Okay.
1: And went out to his house, and we worked on this song. He put his 2 cents in, or more than 2 cents, to be honest. And,
0: right.
1: And just come up with an absolute banger just to kick this album off, this second album. So
0: yep.
1: It's a song about, it's called I Go Home, and it's all about going home to the people that love you, to the people with that unconditional love where, you know, even if you're a bit of a scallywag, sometimes they forgive you.
0: Yep.
1: It's those sort of people there. We all need those sort of people in our lives, whether it's good friends or just or family. Sometimes you never know who those people are, you know, when you get brought into this world. But for me, it's my family, and I got some really good friends, and I'm very lucky to have a really supportive family. So there's nothing like the love you get from that crew, you know.
0: Yeah.
1: I'm one of the lucky ones. But yeah, it's a fun song. It's an up song. It's from what the feedback I've got, it makes you want to dance, it makes you want to sing along, and it makes you want to put it on again, yep. Which is probably a good prerequisite for a good song, I reckon.
0: I think so, mate. No, and have it up cranking loud. I think we should get Rick's Country Mix listeners up and dancing. What do you reckon, Duncan?
1: Yeah, let's do that. Now, I really hope you like it, guys. Go ahead. I'm an independent artist, and I'm putting my heart into this. So if you've got time to support me and go stream it and do your share it amongst your friends, I'd appreciate it.
0: No, hopefully they will, mate. And hopefully they got you on your radar, because I'd love to get you back on when you're releasing down the track, that is for sure.
1: No worries, mate. I'll definitely talk to you soon, then. There's going to be a couple coming straight up.
0: Awesome. Looking forward to it. But thanks very much, Duncan, and would you like to intro it as we go out? Thank you very much.
1: No worries. Well, guys, this is my brand new single off my second solo album, Roller Coaster. It's a song called I Go Home. It's all about going home to the people you love. And you're listening to Rick's Country Mix right here. I hope you enjoy it. Have a great day.

And you are tuned in to Rex Country Mix, and that was Duncan Toombs with his latest single, I Go Home. And, look forward to more of that from Duncan Toombs later in the year. That is for sure. It's going to be a great album when he gets around to getting it all out. And, if you haven't done so already, jump over and hit that like button on Duncan's Facebook and Instagram. And before that, we heard from Charlie's Addict with their latest single, Flowers, and a very heartfelt song as well, all about his dad. And, thank you, Dave Hughes, for coming on to tell us all about that. But, jump over and follow Charlie's Addict with their music on their Facebook and Instagram. But we're going to go now with a song from... Where are we going to go now? Let's have one from Becky Cole. And this is More Cows Than Cowgirls. And then Michelle Walker with her latest single, Get Me Out of Here. And then the Sunny Cowgirls with their latest single, Weather Dad, here on Rick's Country Mix on this Saturday afternoon.

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0: You are tuned in to Rick's Country Mix, and that was Jamie Lindsay with his previous single, My Life. And I have Jamie on the line. Hello, Jamie, and welcome back to Rick's Country Mix.
1: G'day, Rick. Always a pleasure to be on your show, mate. How you doing, bud?
0: Oh, I'm going really good, mate. Yeah, just cruising along, going, ticking everything off, and, yeah, having a great time and with a day job and music, mate.
1: Nice, mate. And listen, how good's the weather been this last few days? I mean, spring has sprung.
0: Spring has sprung. The jumper's come off. The fire's gone out. It's pollen's starting to flow down here in the pine forest too, mate. It doesn't take long.
1: I can imagine it would. Actually, my wife and I, she had the day off, and we actually spent all day in the garden today, which was bloody lovely, mate. It's so nice when the, you know, it's not too hot, you know. You know, it was about 25, and it was just really nice day, you know, and we're out in the garden, and it just felt, you know, like the dolphins were going, like, you just feel great.
0: Yeah.
1: You feel really good and productive, because when it gets too hot, man, you don't want to do anything. You just want to stay inside and drink.
0: Yeah, exactly. Buy the air conditioner.
1: Which is not a bad thing either, mate. That's not a bad thing. I'm not complaining about that either.
0: No.
1: But I'm just saying that this kind of weather, you can just do stuff in it.
0: Yes.
1: You know, you can actually get out and enjoy it. Yeah, so... Yeah. We've had a great day in the garden, mate. We've done all the weeding, and we're actually going to be planting some veggies. Well, actually, I've got to get some topsoil and stuff like that. But, yeah, we've got the idea. My backyard's all kind of manicured, and it's, like, it's nice. It's some really nice plants. I'm not a gardener at all. That's kind of more my wife's thing. But I do participate and kind of help out and get the shovel and move some dirt around here and there, you know. But I went over to a friend's place the other day, a local artist, like an older guy here in Yamina, and he actually gave me some bananas, and he gave me some banana trees. And his backyard is just absolutely full of fruit and vegetables.
0: Wow,
1: like,
0: that's good.
1: No, plants for no reason whatsoever. Everything had a purpose. Everything in his garden, you know, lemon trees, orange trees, lime trees, olive trees, you know, parsley, you know, potatoes, just everything. And I was just walking around going, why don't we do more of this? You know, like, why don't we, you know, so anyway, I came home and said to my wife, right, we're, you know, this section of the garden is now going to be for food.
0: Yeah.
1: You know, and so we ripped out some of these, you know, really nice. I don't even know what the names are, to be honest, mate. I don't even really care.
0: Yeah.
1: But we ripped them all out just so we had a good, you know, like probably 3 or 4 meters by 3 meters worth of like patch.
0: Yep.
1: Just to put some veggies down, you know, and just give it a go. Yeah, I don't know if you're into that kind of stuff or not, but
0: we are.
1: I don't know. I want to.
0: Yeah,
1: I want to start, you know, growing some food.
0: Yeah, man, you can't beat homegrown. It's the best. And then when you want some veggies or whatever, you can just walk out the garden, grab enough for your meal, and it's as fresh as fresh.
1: Oh, it's amazing. Yeah. And look, you know, just with the way prices and just the way the world's going and just everything, and not that I'm kind of, you know, conspiracy theory kind of stuff, but, you know, there's a lot of stuff that's sprayed on the veggies and visiting this guy's house just kind of really, it was a light bulb moment and I just went, right, this is actually really cool, you know, and it was all overgrown, but he didn't care. Like, he's an artist. He didn't care. But he could literally walk out to his backyard and just get a whole bowl full of fruit and vegetables and be done with it. I just thought, wow.
0: That's good.
1: That's bloody awesome.
0: Yeah, that's Yep. No, we'll be keeping an eye on you then. You'll have to keep it up on, put it up on social media, mate, how your garden's going. There you go.
1: I will, mate. That's a great idea, actually. Yeah. That's a great idea, mate. But look, I'm no green thumb. I'm a musician, singer, songwriter.
0: Yep.
1: You know, through and through. But I've got muscles, and I can lift heavy things, and I can move stuff. You know, so you know, I just do what I can do to help the process, mate. Yeah. But anyway,
0: good on you.
1: I, don't even know how we got onto that. But yeah, anyway,
0: that sun done it to us, mate. That's all good.
1: It was the sun. Yeah. It was the sun, and yeah. It was probably the two or three beers I had after the sun. You
0: yeah,
1: know?
0: Exactly. So anyway. Yeah, exactly. Yeah, good on you. And My Life, thanks, you'd have to be thanks. Pretty happy with My Life, mate. It's a fantastic song too, very meaningful song.
1: Yeah, I am actually, man. And, you know, look, you never know how these songs that you write in your little space, you know, you just don't know what kind of reaction they're going to get. And to be honest, you know, I never write songs to get a reaction. I just write songs because I need to write songs. You know, it's a kind of just the way I express myself. And I've always been like that.
0: Yep.
1: But it's a hard-hitting song. You know, it talks about some serious issues. You know, there were some dark times for me, you know, 20 years ago. And, yep. And you know, I was just in a bad place, you know, mentally. And, yes. And so My Life is a reflective song of that. And it's also an appreciation of what I have now, and I was able to turn my life around from that period of time, and I'm really thankful for it, you know. And so, yeah, so the reaction from everyone has been fantastic. And as I said, you know, you never know if your songs are going to connect with other people. You kind of hope they will.
0: Yes.
1: But it's a beautiful thing when they do, and I've had so many wonderful messages from people and, you know, people like yourself and heaps of other great radio stations have really got behind it and played it. So,
0: yep.
1: Yeah, look, it's a good feeling, mate. No, it's a good feeling.
0: Oh, you keep it doing it, mate. And you've been doing a few shows as well, have you? Jamie, you've been getting
1: lots
0: out
1: of shows, mate. Yeah, yep. I've been everywhere, man. I was actually in Broken Hill last couple of weeks. The lead up to the Monday festival, which kind of got rained out, Broken Hill, because of so many people, the weekend before the Monday, because the town is packed with just people kind of gearing up for the festival, the council decided to put on another festival, just like a mini street festival called the Light Up Festival, and they flew me and my band in to play for it.
0: Oh, okay. Oh, cool.
1: Which was so cool, man. It was so cool. And, yeah, it was, you know, the street, you know, was like a few hundred people or more. So it was a great vibe. It was great energy. The weather was fantastic. It was actually before all the rains hit. So I flew in Friday, played Friday and Saturday, flew back Sunday. And then I think they got a drenching on Monday. So I just missed it. And then, all the like the race course and all that kind of area was all flooded, so I think they had to turn away like, you know, thousands of people, because they just didn't have the resources for them to camp and to stay, you know. So it was a bit of a washout. The festival still went ahead with what they got, but I think it was like 5,000 or something that they actually had to turn away.
0: That's a lot of people, isn't it? A lot of people.
1: It's a lot of people, Rick. It's a lot of people, especially when promoters and festival people are kind of banking on those people, you know, to pay bills and stuff like that. So, my festival was awesome. The Monday was unfortunately a little bit of a washout, but you know, you don't know. But yeah, so and then I've got some more. I'm heading down to Victoria in a couple of weeks. I've got two festivals happening down there. I've got the Mallee Roots Festival, and I've also got Beats by the Bend, which is in. I can't even think where the place is. That's shocking of me. I can't even. Boundary Bend, it's called. Okay. I've never heard of it.
0: Boundary Bend. No, I can't say that.
1: Boundary Bend.
0: Yeah. There you go.
1: And it's called Beats by the Bend. So anyway, it'll be cool. It'll be full of locals, which I love. Yep. And I'll just do my thing, man. But obviously, the exciting thing is the new song with Jane Denham.
0: Awesome, mate, and it is a great song, mate. And second chances.
1: Thank you.
0: You got a second chance, have we? We go again.
1: Well, yeah. You know, I'll tell you the background to the story. So, one of my supporters, who at the time was separated from her husband of about 20 years they've been married for, and they'd been separated for about 3 years, and she would come to all my shows, and I'd talk to her after the gigs, and she's a lovely lady, and she would, you know, talk about what was kind of happening in her life and the whole divorce and stuff. And I'm just a set of ears, man. I'm always up for anyone to talk, you know. And I'm more than happy. Anyway, after a while, she came back and said that her husband and her are giving another go. And said to me, would you write me a song called Second Chances? And I said, I'll give it a try. And so the song idea and the title of the song wasn't even on my radar.
0: Wow.
1: And if it wasn't for my supporter to come back and ask me to write a song for her and her husband and call it Second Chances, I would never have had the idea to write the song.
0: Wow.
1: So I wrote the song. And then the next show that I did, a couple of shows after that, she came along and I said, I have a song that I've written for you. And I wrote it to her. I played it for her and she loved it. And she said, I'm going to bring my husband to the next show. Would you sing it? And I was like, sure. As long as he doesn't beat me up, you know.
0: Yeah.
1: But, so anyway, he came to the next show and I played it to them both and he loved it and she cried and it was just, oh man, you know, it was just one of those moments that make it all worthwhile, you know.
0: Yeah.
1: As I said to you before, I don't write songs for any agenda. I don't write songs, you know, to fit a box. I just write songs when they need to be written, you know.
0: Yes.
1: For my own personal agenda, I guess, you know. And so this was a song that I wrote for a purpose, you know, for them.
0: Yes.
1: And then I really liked the song, and then when I was compiling songs for this next record, I showed it to Rod, and Rod really loved it as well, and he said, yes, I'd love to work on that. So we started working on that. And then around that same time, which was last year, I was doing a lot of shows with Jane.
0: Yes.
1: And I love Jane's voice. She's just got an incredible voice, and our voices sound so good together.
0: Yeah.
1: And we've always spoken about, oh, we should do something. Oh, we should do something. You know. And we both agreed that when the right song came about, we would do it. And that's where we left it. We just left it there, you know.
0: Yeah, yeah, yeah.
1: And then when Rod and I were working on the song and I'd finished all my vocals, I'd literally sung the whole song.
0: Right.
1: It was around the same time that I was working with Jane. And I said to Rod, do you think we could make this into a duet?
0: Yep.
1: And he said, with who? And I said, Jane. Yep. And he said, yeah, that could be really cool. And so I pitched it to Jane and then we pitched it to her management. Mm-hmm. And they loved the idea. Jane loved it straight away, but she wanted to make sure that it was the right direction for her as well.
0: Yes, yeah.
1: And so we pitched, so we pitched it to her management. They loved it. They came back. We negotiated the deal, what Jane wanted and all this kind of stuff.
0: Yeah, yeah.
1: And that was all sorted. And then Jane came in and she smashed out her vocal and it was all really positive from the word go, you know. There were no roadblocks, you know.
0: Nope.
1: And I don't do a lot of collaborating at all, you know, and so this was kind of something fresh for me. Jane's done lots of duets and collaborating in the past,
0: yes,
1: you know.
0: Yeah, yeah.
1: Troy Camp and all, you know, all that kind of stuff. So it was kind of fairly normal for her, but yeah, and it's so it's just a really special song for a lot of different reasons. Obviously for the husband and wife that
0: 100%
1: got back together, which inspired the song, and then also to have Jane and I sing on the song. So yeah, it's a special moment. And already, you know, the feedback just from some of the social media stuff that we've done for it, the comments have just been so wonderful, you know.
0: Awesome.
1: People saying, oh my God, your voices just sound amazing together. And, you know, oh, I love this song so much. I can't wait until it's out, you know. So man, like...
0: It's off to a good start.
1: It's a great start, man.
0: Yeah.
1: You know, it's a great start. It's a good song, and I love the meaning behind it, and I love that, you know, the couple are still going strong, and they,
0: awesome.
1: You know, they kind of have their own song, and they actually have the song already. I actually sent them like an MP3 of the song, and so they have their own song now. You know,
0: awesome.
1: It's kind of cool.
0: It's pretty cool, yeah. No, well, and out on the 4th. Cool. Out on the 4th, wasn't it?
1: Yes, out on Friday the 4th, you know. Yeah. So, yeah, really, really excited, and this will be my last one for the year.
0: Awesome, yep.
1: No, this will be my last single for the year, and then I'll start dropping more singles.
0: Yes.
1: The next one will be out in February. Plenty more coming, man. And
0: we should probably give my listeners a listen to your latest single. What do you think?
1: That'd be awesome, mate.
0: Yeah. Well, thank you very much for coming on. I really enjoy chatting with you, Jamie, and seeing what you've been up to, mate. And we'll be watching that space on all the vegetables and the banana trees. And so there's still a bit of daylight left.
1: Good,
0: still a bit of daylight left. So we're out in the garden there, buddy, after we get off here. And
1: absolutely, mate. Thanks so much, Rick. Really appreciate it, buddy.
0: No, you're very welcome. Well, did you like the intro as we go out? Thank you very much, Jamie Lindsay.
1: Absolutely, mate. This is Jamie Lindsay, and this is my new song, Second Chances.

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0: You've been on the show?
1: Yeah, a couple of years since I have released and spoken to you. But things have been well. Moved out to the Hunter Valley, live in a little acreage now with my horses. So life's good.
0: Yeah, fantastic. Can't ask for much more better than that. And plenty.
1: No, it's awesome.
0: Plenty of space out there to be sitting down writing songs too, I'd imagine.
1: Very true. I get to choose a little different destination each time, which is nice.
0: Yep. Oh, fantastic. And Leave the Party Early. You'd have to be pretty happy with the response since you released that one.
1: Yeah, it was awesome. I still love singing that song, actually. And chucking it on for all my friends. They love to have a little dance to it.
0: Yeah. Oh, fantastic. And besides the single we're going to talk about today, you got more releases before the end of the year, or are you just going to run this one out and that'll do for this year?
1: Yeah, I've got another two ready to go. Haven't quite decided on the actual date yet, but one in particular, it's a bit of a duet actually. It should be out definitely by April. It's going to come out then, and then I'll have one in between now and then before April.
0: Okay.
1: So it could be before the end of the year or early next year.
0: Yeah, watch this space, as we say. Watch all the social medias. Yeah, that's it. And what about shows? You've been doing a few shows, or you got a few shows lined up that you can announce?
1: Yeah, I've been doing a lot because I do a lot of function work, so I've been singing a lot around the Hunter.
0: Yes.
1: But I haven't quite organised it yet, but I want to do a little sort of more intimate shows up towards the North Coast.
0: Okay.
1: Doing a bit of my single and whatnot, acoustic shows.
0: Okay. Oh, that'd be fantastic.
1: It's on the plan. Mm-hmm. I've got to make time because I'm singing full-time as well, doing other stuff, so it's hard.
0: It'll fit in. There's 28 hours in the day, isn't there?
1: There is. That's right.
0: Yeah, and Tamworth, you're heading to Tamworth at all next year?
1: I think I will, yeah. I'll probably head for a couple of days. I haven't fully decided yet, but I went last year for a few days and it was awesome. Yep. I love it there. And yeah, so I'm planning on going for sure.
0: Oh, awesome. We'll try and catch up next year. It'll be great to have a yarn.
1: Yeah.
0: Maybe get you. I'm hoping to take my radio up there. So if I'm up there with my radio, I'll have to get you on for a chat.
1: Oh, that'll be awesome. Yeah. Will you be in the main street?
0: Yeah, I'll be in the media centre, air conditioning. I've got air conditioning.
1: Oh, so good. Air conditioning is definitely the key in Tamworth.
0: Oh, 100%. No, it'll be fantastic. And your latest single. Can you tell us about that one? Seasons Changing. What a great song, too.
1: Yeah, me and Jake Davey got in the studio actually doing the other track that I'm going to release in a few months and laying that down. But on our little lunch break we had a cup of tea each and we started talking about life and how it changes and how both our lives have been changing quite a lot dramatically in the last few years. Mm-hmm. And then we sort of just started, we go, let's write a song. And we just literally wrote Seasons Changing that day at lunchtime in like 20 minutes.
0: Wow.
1: It was just sort of flowed out the words and whatnot, and then it's now become a song, which is really cool.
0: Yeah, it'd be good if all your songs come out that quick and
1: don't worry, they definitely don't. It was definitely lots of nice help and having the creative influence from someone else too. It was really good.
0: Yeah, oh, that's fantastic. And video clip, you doing a video clip?
1: Yeah, we did a video clip as well. We did We actually filmed it out at the Hunter Valley. We kept it quite simple, beautiful backdrop at one of my local wineries at Tyrrells, and they overlook the beautiful mountain range, and sunset was just divine, so it was really cool, and it was just me and my guitar, and that was pretty much it.
0: Okay.
1: We were just chasing daylight that day, trying to not lose it. That was the hardest point, just doing it all in like 2 hours at the perfect light.
0: Yep. Oh, fantastic.
1: Yeah, pretty moment.
0: Yeah, oh, awesome. Well, hopefully my listeners will jump over and check it out after East Country Mix, obviously. Hopefully.
1: Yes.
0: Hopefully it does really well for you, Kylie, and I really appreciate you coming back on and telling us all about it and what you've been up to.
1: No worries. I hope it all goes well too, and I hope people are enjoying the track.
0: Yep.
1: No main goal.
0: Yeah, that's it. Hopefully they do, and look forward to catching you up there in Tamworth. And my listeners, they should have already done it, but just type in Kylie Jane to any search engine and hit that enter, and your social media and everything will come up.
1: Yep, I'm on there. Love to hear from you all. That'll be great.
0: No, hopefully they will. But once again, thank you very much for coming on the show. Would you like to intro as we go out? Thank you very much.
1: You're listening to Seasons Changing by Kylie Jane. Enjoy.

And you are tuned into Rick's Country Mix, and that was Kylie Jane with her latest single, Seasons Changing. And I hope you enjoyed that chat with Kylie. And jump over onto Kylie's Facebook and Instagram and hit that like button and stay up to date when she's releasing more new music or getting along to your town. And before that, we heard from Jamie Lindsay with his latest single, Second Chance. Second Chances, and that was featuring Jane Denham as well. And I hope you enjoyed that chat with Jamie Lindsay, and jump over onto his social media as well as Jane Denham's social media and hit that like button and stay up to date when they're releasing more new music down the track. And still to come on today's show, I've got one last interview to go, which is from Lisa Joy is coming on. And Lisa Joy is part of Moonshine and Maple. But they're releasing a new single, so yeah, we'll have that chat. But we're going to have a song now from Tamika Kennedy, and it's her debut single, Like This Before, and then we'll throw in Tash McIntyre with her song Put Your Indicator On, here on Rick's Country Mix on 2MCE. And I'll play Put Your Indicator On for Doug Tilley, who's out there on the job, escorting a bin over to South Australia. Travel safe, Doug.

0: And you are tuned into Rick's Country Mix, and I hope you're enjoying the music here today on this Saturday afternoon. And coming up for you now, I've got a young lady coming on to tell us all about their latest single from Moonshine Maple. And I'd like to welcome Lisa Joy to Rick's Country Mix. Hello, Lisa, and welcome to the show.
1: Howdy, Rick. Great to be here. Thanks for having me.
0: Oh, you're very welcome.
1: It's very exciting for us to have our first single released, 500 Miles.
0: Yep. Fantastic. Thank you for coming on and telling, letting us know about it and letting us spin it. And, Moonshine and Maple. Could you tell us a little bit about the Moonshine and Maple, if you wouldn't mind? Thank you, Lisa. When did you start?
1: When did we start? Well, a few years ago, I popped my head into the Ballerine Country Music Group, which is a weekly event in Geelong.
0: Mm-hmm.
1: And a friend of mine said to me, you should come and have a little sing here. And I was like, oh, what's this all about? I'm going to check it out. Anyway, I went and I sang Jolene or 9 to 5
0: yes.
1: as a walk-up with the house band, which was a whole lot of fun. And that's when I met Joseph.
0: Okay.
1: And we became friends and started working together and doing some gigs and bits and pieces around town. And then we decided, let's put a little country project together. So that's how Moonshine and Maple was born.
0: Okay. Fantastic. And no looking back now. Number one's coming.
1: No looking back, yeah. It's full steam ahead, actually. It's
0: Yep.
1: Yeah, it's just been so much fun to be working these songs awesome. With Joseph. So, we've started off doing covers, country covers,
0: right.
1: And that's where we found 500 Miles.
0: Yes.
1: And we've also been writing some of our own tracks and doing some originals. So we're hoping to release those in the not too distant future.
0: Oh, fantastic. I look forward to that. And you and Joseph do the writing, or you choose to do it collaborating? Or not at this early stage?
1: We have done some collaborating. There's a bit of a mix of things, but our yes. first song that's coming out in a few weeks, maybe 8 weeks, is called House on a Hill. And
0: okay.
1: that was co-written with Kate Ballantyne, who I just did a co-write with her. So
0: yes. okay.
1: that's come out really nicely. And, yeah.
0: Fantastic. And been doing shows, or you've been testing or trialing your new music at any live shows at all, have you, Lisa?
1: We have recently performed at the Bonsaggy Acoustic Music Festival.
0: Yes.
1: And 500 Miles particularly went over really well for that audience.
0: Yep.
1: So it's one of the songs that we've performed a lot around town. And different shows and festivals. We did Lake Charlegras last year, and
0: okay.
1: we get a lot of feedback about this song when we perform it live. So that's when we decided, well, that's it. Let's hit the studio.
0: Yep.
1: And recording it, we basically just did it live. We used no click. So it was just, let's just turn the microphones on and play.
0: Yep.
1: So one guitar, one voice on that track, and that was basically it, start to finish. And we ended up doing a few takes, but we took the first take. So
0: okay.
1: it's as live as you're going to get for a recording, if that makes sense.
0: Yeah,
1: so,
0: yeah, yeah. Oh, fantastic. No, that would be good. And any heading to Tamworth at all, are you, Lisa?
1: We are. We are heading to Tamworth for the 27 Festival.
0: Yes.
1: We're going to be doing... featuring as special guests with Sally Ann Witten and the Rumour Mill.
0: Right.
1: So that's on Thursday the 29th of Jan, and that's at the Bluebird Room.
0: Okay.
1: Which is just such a great space. Sound is amazing, and it's indoors and air conditioned and all the things that you
0: important.
1: Need
0: yeah.
1: for Tamworth. Yep.
0: Yeah, you got to have that air conditioning. That's number one. And good
1: for
0: country
1: sure,
0: music.
1: Yeah. That's
0: and,
1: right.
0: And only the one show, or you got a fan zone spot, or you're busking at all?
1: We're still waiting to hear mm-hmm. on a few of the other smaller spots, but
0: yep.
1: that's just what we've got booked in for Tamworth, and Sure, we'll be doing a few radio interviews along the way. We'll pop in and see Rick. And
0: awesome. That'd be fantastic. So about 8 weeks, you release your own original single?
1: Yes. Yep, House on a Hill coming out in about 8 weeks. We've just got it back from mixing and mastering and loving it. Very excited. So, you know, there's a few things to get in place before you upload it on streaming. So we're getting all of that organized and, you know, considering a film clip and all the things that go along with it. So, yeah, it's very exciting to be sending that one out into the world.
0: Oh, fantastic. No, we'll certainly get you, we'll have to get you back on for a chat when you release that one. That is for sure, Lisa.
1: Love fantastic. To get
0: you. And my listeners, if hopefully they'll jump over and follow your journey. You're on Instagram and Facebook and so forth?
1: We are on Instagram and Facebook, Moonshine and Maple. And we have a website as well, www.moonshineandmaple.com.
0: Yep, okay.
1: So you can connect to us through that as well.
0: Fantastic.
1: And join our mailing list and buy some merch. There's all sorts of things.
0: Okay.
1: You can connect with us on the website.
0: Well, hopefully they'll jump over and do it because I look forward to chatting with you down the track, that is for sure. And Lisa, could you tell us about your current single, 500 Miles, and your cutback, your version of 500 Miles? Thank you.
1: Well, I've always been a big fan of the Proclaimers because I had a cassette, The Hits of 89, Volume 1, and it had 500 Miles on it. So I loved that as a kid. And when I had the opportunity to work 500 Miles with Joseph and his amazing guitar playing, this one just sort of came out. And what I really love about it is when you strip it right back and it's just acoustic guitar, one vocal, it really shows the depth and the storytelling of the song. So, you know, one of my favorite lines is, if I grow old, it just tells, you know, the love of, you know, a long-term partnership and going the extra mile. So it's, you know, a really heartfelt performance, we think.
0: I think you nailed it, that is for sure. So I think we should give more listeners a listen to your version of 500 Miles. What do you think, Lisa?
1: Fantastic. This is 500 Miles by Moonshine and Maple.

And you are tuned in to Rick's Country Mix, and that was Moonshine and Maple with their version of 500 Miles. And I hope you enjoyed that chat with Lisa Joy, and I look forward to their original music further down the track. But jump over and follow these guys on Facebook and Instagram, and follow their journey and support them with their music. But I'd like to thank Lisa for coming on today and telling us all about her music, and Kylie Jane, Jamie Lindsay, Duncan Toombs, and Dave Hughes from Charlie's Attic, and Darren Gillis and Mick Bond from Bruin for coming on and telling us all about what to expect when you get to Groundwater Country Music Festival in up the in Gold Coast, and it'll be a fantastic festival up there. But yeah, hope you've enjoyed all these guys, and jump over and support them, and that goes for all the artists I've played here today on the show. Support out there are these artists so that they can keep doing exactly what they're doing, creating the great music that we've played here today on Rick's Country Mix. And I hope you've enjoyed all the music I've played this week, and I look forward to getting back again next Saturday afternoon between 2 and 5. But just a reminder, Wednesday afternoon between 1 and 2, you'll catch a highlights from today's show on Wednesday afternoon at 1 o'clock here on 2MCE. But we're going to have a song from, how much time we got left? We've got about 4 minutes to go. So we're going to take it out with what we normally do with Luke Bryan. Time to Take My Drunk Ass Home. And then maybe a little bit of instrumental from Michael Carpenter and the Banks Brothers, Heart Aching Blues. But thank you very much for tuning in to Rick's Country Mix, and hope you've enjoyed it. Like I said earlier, and until next Saturday afternoon, you'll stay safe out there, and I shall see you next Saturday afternoon. Until then, it is bye-bye from Rick.

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8: 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It's Lee Koenigan here. I'm sitting back, enjoying a cold beer on this Saturday afternoon, listening to 2MCE 92.3 Bathurst, 94.7 Orange, listening to the legend himself. 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

Welcome to Off the Record. I'm Brian Wise. Thank you very much for joining me on the program this week. We're an all music show, and I've got some new releases for you. And we're also going to have a chat to Buddy Miller. Well, actually, we're going to hear a track that appears on the new Buddy Miller album, which is coming out shortly. But we're going to delve back into the archives. I'm going to play you something from the Off the Record archives from many years ago of Buddy Miller when he came into the studio when he was touring Australia with Steve Earle. But first, why don't we start off with a brand new song from the legendary Tom Waits. You may remember that last week I played his spoken word piece, The Fly, which was pretty scary. This is a new song that he's recorded with Massive Attack. It's called Boots on the Ground. And after that, we'll follow it up with another legend of sorts, Richard Thompson.

That's the first single released from the new Richard Thompson album. It's a song called Cocaine Walking, Booze Talking. The album is called Hippies, Thugs and Heroes, and it will be out shortly, and hopefully we'll get to chat to Richard about the new album. And before that, we heard, well, wouldn't it be fantastic to see Tom Waits on tour, but I don't think that's going to happen. All we can expect are some recordings, and we've got a couple. I played The Fly for you last week, a spoken word piece this week, Boots on the Ground, a song that he recorded with Massive Attack, and really looking forward to some more material from Tom, hopefully in the near future. He's in a recent film as well, and hopefully he'll be on the soundtrack of that. Well, I mentioned Buddy Miller when I opened the show. Buddy Miller's got a new self-titled album coming out. It's his first new album of material, solo material, for about a dozen years or so, although five of the tracks are written by his partner, Julie Miller, an incredible songwriter. The first single from the album has been released. You might have heard me play it before. It's called Don't Look Back. His version of that classic song that was performed by Peter Tosh. And on this version, Buddy Miller's assisted by Dan Penn. And when I caught up with Buddy Miller to chat about the new album in an interview that I'll play for you in a couple of weeks' time, I reminded Buddy that back in 1997, nearly 30 years ago, he came into the studios to have a chat of Triple R in Melbourne, to have a chat on a Saturday morning after a show that he did with Steve Earle. So I'll play that excerpt for you, and then we'll hear the song that he actually recorded or played for us back in 1997. And we'll follow it up with the brand new single from Steve Earle and Los Lobos. But first of all, here's the song from the brand new Buddy Miller album.

0: I've just been listening in the last couple of days to a song that you recorded for me. We came into the studio at Triple R where I do the radio show. It must have been 1997. Was it 1997 when you were touring with Steve Earle? 97, 98?
1: That sounds right. Yeah. I'm just going to step over here. I leapt to water here, just right two steps away. But yeah, that's right.
0: And you did a beautiful version of That's How I Got to Memphis. Which kind of ties in with some of the stuff on the new album, which we'll talk about. But I suddenly realized that's like 29 years ago. That's amazing, isn't it?
1: Oh, good grief. Yeah, it is. Yeah, and I love that song so much. That was I learned it when it came out. Obviously, Tom T. Hall's recording is what I learned it from. And I just fell in love with it. And it was, I did it every gig I had pretty much ever done. I still play it when I have time. If I do short sets, I don't. But and Tom T became a pretty good friend, and I recorded it with Solomon Burke. I remember that session though when I was down there with Steve, and we did that. Yeah, it was the first song I recorded for my first record, and it's still very dear to me. Yeah.
0: I always have said that it was never going to get any better than that after you performed that song. It sounded so great.
1: Well, a song like that, you know, it doesn't need much help. Hey, I'm Buddy Miller, and you're listening to Off the Record.
2: 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What do you reckon?
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3: 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That I've been doing for about 25 years or so. That's How I Got to Memphis.

You shouldn't sound that good at this hour of the morning. Buddy Miller, that's how he got to Memphis. And Buddy, our very special guest this morning on Off The Record, appearing with Steve Earle and the Dukes.

By Current Events, you can probably get that feeling when you listen to the lyrics. We also heard Buddy Miller recorded live in the studios of Triple R back in 1997 doing a version of That's How I Got to Memphis and having a chat about that. And we heard him introducing that song from a recent interview that I'll play for you in a couple of weeks' time. And also the first single from Buddy's latest album, Don't Look Back. Well, you're listening to Off the Record with Brian Wise. I hope you're enjoying the show. Let's continue, well, I guess in an Americana mode, but not an Americana performer that you would normally think of. His name is Paul Carrack. He's had a great solo career. He's played with Nick Lowe. He's been in various other combinations. And this is his latest single. It's his version of Doug Sahm's Is Anybody Going to San Antonio?

Ryan Bingham and the Texas Gentleman from the album that they've recently released together called They Call Us the Lucky Ones, Let the Big Dog Eat. And before that, Paul Carrack, someone you wouldn't normally associate necessarily with Americana music, but he's just released his second album of country songs called The Countryside of Paul Carrack, Volume 2, and his version of Doug Sahm's classic, Is Anybody Going to San Antone? You're listening to Off the Record with Brian Wise. Let's continue with some Australian music, and this is Barb Waters and her new single, Farmer's Wife.

Love Is Everywhere, the single from Trample by Turtles, American band, helped out by Jeff Tweedy. They got a new album coming out. Actually, the title is Love Is Everywhere, Beware. Before that, Margaret Glaspie, who you may recall we spoke to last year about her album of cover versions, which has got a new solo album out of original compositions. It's titled I Am Both, and we heard the song Common Ground. We also heard from Tulsa, Oklahoma, Ken Pomeroy, also known as McKinnon Pomeroy, and a beautiful version of Gillian Welch's Look at Miss Ohio. And Ken had an album out last year called Cruel Joke, which was a terrific album. She's just released three singles, one of which was Deportee, which I played for you on last week's show. And before that, we heard from South Carolina, Ann Jimmerly, produced by Brad Cook, who was our guest a few weeks ago on Off the Record, and he mentioned Ann Jimmerly. The album is titled You're Free to Go, and the song was Like You Really Mean It, and started off that bracket with Barb Waters, bit of a Melbourne legend, who's released two singles in the last month, and that was the latest one, Farmer's Wife, and she released both of those singles just a week or so ago in Melbourne. Well, I hope you've enjoyed Off the Record this week, brought to you on the satellite network of the Community Broadcasting Association of Australia, supported by the Community Broadcasting Foundation. Hope you have a great week, and I've got a few interviews coming up for you in the next few weeks, so look forward to bringing those to you. Well, I'll leave you with the Buers Band from WA, who are just about to go out on tour. They've got a great new album coming out, and they are fantastic live, and this is the latest single. In fact, I think it's the first single released from the new album. It's titled Delta. As I said, have a great week.

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Hello, I'm Drew for 2MCE. Welcome to Britpop versus the World, a deep dive into the best of indie music. We'll explore the iconic music of Manchester, Sheffield and London, highlighting the UK bands that shaped a generation. But it's not just about Britain. If it's indie, it's part of the story. From Australia and the US to Europe, get ready for music that will live forever.

First up, hailing from Sheffield, was Pulp with Common People. This iconic track reached number 2 on the UK singles chart and became a defining anthem of the Britpop movement. It was taken from their critically acclaimed album Different Class, which not only topped the UK albums chart but also won the 1996 Mercury Music Prize. Following that was The Verve with Lucky Man. This was the third single from their third album, Urban Hymns. Released in 1997, this album reached number 1 in the UK and climbed to number 9 on the ARIA charts. Next is Untouchable by Rialto, which reached the top 20 on the UK singles chart in 1998. Rialto were once hailed as having a fairy tale future of Oasis-like proportions. However, they were famously dropped by their record label a month before the release of their heavily promoted debut album, denting the group's chances of major commercial success.

Following Rialto was Suede with Trash, the lead single from their third album, Coming Up, which topped the UK albums chart. Trash reached number 3 on the UK singles chart and remains Suede's biggest selling single to date. Then we heard the US band The Yeah Yeah Yeahs with Wolf, taken from their critically acclaimed 5th album, Cool It Down. Reaching number 19 on the ARIA charts, the album was also nominated for Best Alternative Music Album at the 65th Annual Grammy Awards. Now we travel to Manchester with Johnny Marr and then BDI.

Johnny Marr first gained fame as the guitarist and co-songwriter of The Smiths, and later formed the band Electronic with Bernard Sumner of New Order. You heard Easy Money from his second solo album, Playland, which debuted at number 9 on the UK Albums Chart. That was followed by BDI with The Beat Goes On. The band was created when Noel Gallagher quit Oasis in August 2009, and the remaining members decided to rename themselves and continue making music. Before disbanding in 2014, BDI released 2 studio albums, 2011's Different Gear Still Speeding and 2013's BE, with both albums reaching the top 5 on the UK Albums Chart. Coming up, cover of the week.

the song, Manic Monday, was originally released by the Bangles and was actually written by Prince. The version we heard was performed by Billy Joe Armstrong, the frontman of Green Day, and is taken from his solo covers album, No Fun Mondays. Interestingly, Susanna Hoffs, who was the lead singer and guitarist of the Bangles, also contributes guitar and backing vocals to this rendition.

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0: top fade.
1: Following Elastica with Waking Up were two Australian bands. From Sydney, The Vines with the single Highly Evolved, taken from their ARIA Top 5 album of the same name. Then from the Sunshine Coast, The Chats with Pub Feed, the second single from their first album, High Risk Behaviour, which also reached number 5 on the ARIA charts.

First was Monaco's What Do You Want From Me, which peaked at number 11 on the UK singles chart. The band was a side project of New Order bassist Peter Hook. Next was Gene with Fighting Fit, taken from their second album Drawn to the Deep End. Finally, it was It's Not Over Yet by the Klaxons, taken from their 2007 UK platinum-selling and Mercury Prize-winning album Myths of the Near Future. We finish with one of my favourite artists. This is Morrissey with Ka-ching Ka-ching, taken from his 2026 album Makeup is a Lie.

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1: Over the years, 2MCE has earned a reputation as one of the most innovative public radio stations in Australia. 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It must be stressed, though, that as a

And tuned in to Jukebox Saturday Night. Ron in the chair till 10 p.m. tonight. Having a little trouble with Pushbullet, the SMS medium that we use in the studio. So if you want to make a request, please try the studio direct line number 63039400. That's 63039400. I'll try and get it operating through the night. So starting off the music, Shelley from Glenelg has sent me an SMS, and we're going to hear a Simon and Garfunkel double with Bridge Over Troubled Waters and The Sounds of Silence.

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1: I'm having some trouble with the SMS line, so if you could send your request via the studio direct line number, that's 6303 9400, 6303 9400. Okay, let's have the final one in Shelley's triple play, this one from the Bee Gees, and Words.

And the second song in Barbara's request, that one from John Farnham, and You're the Voice, the first one from Sher with Half Breed. The final song in the triple play goes out again to Barbara listening in Windred Iron, this one from Whitney Houston, I Want to Dance with Somebody.

Whitney Houston there, going out to Barbara in Windradyne, a final song in her triple play. We've got a double shot for Marie and Des with Dolly Parton and Cat Stevens. So we've got the Coat of Many Colours from Dolly and 9 to 5, then Matthew and Son and Morning Has Broken.

And Cat Stevens going out to Marie and Des listening in Kahuna. That one from Cat, Morning Has Broken. We heard Matthew and Son as well. And a double from Dolly Parton, 9 to 5. And Multi-Coloured Coat for Marie and Des. So I hope you enjoyed those. So we've got these lined up for Greg and the Duck in Orange. I got a double from Nat King Cole and a double also from Dean Martin. We've got some lined up for the Mayor of Eglinton. I managed to get your SMS, but unfortunately I can't get them anymore. And Mary, if you're listening, you need to give me a call on the phone at the studio number 63039400 to make a request. Tina's also called in. We've got hers lined up and they'll be on air fairly shortly. So let's hear from Nat King Cole.

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1: Yes, I guess so, on each lover's arm. You sound like you said on each cover's arm that time. Lover's arm, on each lover's arm. Stand by.
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1: Master 30,115, take
2: it. Smart, he's sitting there. It's easy for him to sit there.

A double from Dean Martin and a double from Nat King Cole. All going out to Greg in the Duck listening in Orange. We heard those from Dean with On an Evening in Roma, and the second song was In the Chapel in the Moonlight from Nat King Cole. Answer Me, My Love, and Nat King Cole by himself with Unforgettable. Hope you enjoyed those, Greg. Thanks for your call. And just reminding you tonight, only things getting through tonight are on the studio request line, the direct line number 0263 039400. That's 0263 039400. Okay, we're going through till 10 o'clock tonight, another two and a bit hours to go. We've got requests lined up for Tina coming up next. Sorry, the Mayor of Eglinton coming up next, then Tina, then Mary has given me a call. So let's hear the triple play for the Mayor of Eglinton, and we'll start off with the Carpenters, Electric Light Orchestra, and the Cascades.

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That one from 1963, the Cascades there, going out to the Mayor of Eglinton listening out there. And we also heard the Electric Light Orchestra with Mr. Blue Sky. We didn't have that this afternoon. We had a bit of black sky, some thunder and a bit of heavy rain. But anyway, it didn't last for long. And from the Carpenters, Rainy Days and Mondays. I hope you enjoy those, the Mayor. And if you would like to make a request on Jukebox tonight, the way to do it is to give the studio a call. Our direct line number, 63039400. That's 02 63 03 9400. Okay, the next lot of requests go out to Tina, and we'll start off with the one from Cream with White Room.

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It's because we feel good about ourselves. 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

0: 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Some of it old, some of it comparatively new, all of it absolutely wonderful. 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

for Tina, listening in Lithgow. That one, The Moody Blues, with the voice we also heard from the Beatles with Let It Be, and from Eric Clapton and Cream, White Room. Thanks for your request, Tina. Mary's been patient and has rung in, and we're going to play a few tracks for you, Mary, starting off with Slade and Come Feel the Noise. And don't forget the request line tonight, just one way, on the studio direct line, 63039400. That's 63039400. And if you're out of the area, just put the 02 in front of the number.

And you're through Yindi there, going out to Mary listening in Bathurst. And if you'd like to make a request, the studio direct line number is 63039400. That's 63039400. Roughly hour and a half of the program to go, finishing up at 10 p.m. tonight. 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Next one goes out to Mary, and yes, it's 5 o'clock somewhere, Alan Jackson and Jimmy Buffett.

0: time zone am I on? What country am I in?
1: It doesn't matter. It's 5 o'clock somewhere.
0: It's always on 5 in Margaritaville, come to think of it.
1: Yeah, I heard that.
0: You've been there, haven't you?
1: Yes, sir.
0: I've seen your boat there.
1: I've been to Margaritaville a few times.
0: All right. Well, that's good.
1: Stumble my way back.
0: Okay. Well, we just want to make sure you can keep it between the navigational beacons.
1: Between the buoys. I got it.
0: All right. Well, it's 5 o'clock. Let's go somewhere.
1: I'm ready. Crank it up.
0: Let's get out of here.
1: I'm gone.

And the final request there for Mary from Alan Jackson and Jimmy Buffett. It's 5 o'clock somewhere. I hope you enjoyed those, Mary. We also had Slade with Come Feel the Noise, Sailor with A Glass of Champagne, and Treaty from Yothu Yindi. Greg sent me, he hasn't sent me an SMS because I can't get them tonight, but Greg's called me on our studio request line number 63039400. We've got some Jerry and the Pacemakers, The Who and Pilot. You can also make a request by giving me a call on that number. So let's hear from Jerry and the Pacemakers with Don't Let the Sun Catch You Crying.

That one for Greg and the Duck. Listening in Orange, that one we heard from Pilot with January. Prior to that, we had The Who with Happy Jack, and Jerry and the Pacemakers with Don't Let the Sun Catch You Crying. Now, the next two go out to Shelley listening in Glenelg. Sometimes Push Bullet gets through, sometimes it doesn't. I've got three tracks for John, but I can't rely on it, so I'll get those up for you shortly, John. But let's hear from the Bee Gees and from Cilla Black. This one from the Bee Gees, the New York mining disaster of 1941.

And that double went out to Shelley, listening in Glenelgan, South Australia. Cilla Black there with You're My World. And from the Bee Gees, the New York mining disaster of 1941. These go out to John, listening in Cronulla. They're leading the Melbourne Storm 18-12 at the moment. So Greg and the Duck will be happy up in Orange as well. So let's start off with the Seekers with Far Shore. John Denver, Thank God I'm a Country Boy, and the Bobby Fuller Four will round out the triple play.

hack. It's early to rise, early in the sack. Thank God I'm a country boy. Well, a simple kind of life never did me no harm. Raising me a family and working on the farm. My days are all filled with an easy country charm. Thank God I'm a country boy. Well, I got me a fine wife, I got me old fiddle. When the sun's coming up, I got cakes on the griddle. And life ain't nothing but a funny, funny.

And that one from the Bobby Fuller Four, going out to John listening in Cronulla. And we also heard from John Denver with Thank God I'm a Country Boy. And from the Seekers, we heard Far Shore. The next one we've got is from the Eagles with Hotel California.

I woke last night to the sound of thunder. How far off, I sat and wondered. Started humming a song from 1962. Ain't it funny how the night moves? When you just don't seem to have as much to lose. Strange how the night moves.

from the CD of the same name, Night Moves, title track, Bob Seger and the Silver Bullet Band. Just to let everyone know, I have the SMS line back up and working again. I've just found some requests from Lorraine of Arrowtop. I've got some requests lined up for Greg and the Duck, so if you want to send me an SMS, the SMS line is now back online, 0412 009 923. That's 0412 009 923. The studio request line number still 63039400. So let's get these on for Greg and the Duck. Let's start off with Matt Monroe with From Russia with Love.

And that triple play going out to Greg and the Duck, listening in Orange. We had Matt Munro with From Russia With Love. The Four Seasons with Frankie Valli and Ragdoll. And the last one from Gary Puckett. And The Union Gap with This Girl Is a Woman Now. Lorraine sent me an SMS, Lorraine from Arrowtop. So let's get your requests online. The line's been down. I finally managed to coax it back into life. And we'll start off with your first request with Earth, Wind and Fire and September, The Moody Blues and Creedence Clearwater Revival with Heard It Through the Grapevine.

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That one going out to Lorraine, listening in Arrowtop. Hope you enjoyed that, Lorraine. The Moody Blues with Your Wildest Dreams. We also played Heard It Through the Grapevine from Creedence Clearwater Revival. And we had as well Earth, Wind and Fire with September, which is the month we're in. Okay, next one goes out to John, listening in Cronulla. We'll start off with Jackson Brown with Running on Empty, Pussycat with Mississippi, and the Choir Boys with Run to Paradise.

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for John of Cronulla. That was Mississippi with, sorry, Pussycat with Mississippi. And we also heard the song from Jackson Brown, Running on Empty. The next two go out to the Mayor of Eglinton. Then we've got two for Mary. And if I can squeeze in any more, I will so. But once again, a big thank you for your requests. We had some technical difficulties, but we sorted those out. And Chairman Jeff will be in the chair from 7 through till 10 p.m. next Saturday evening.

double going out to the Mayor of Eglinton. That one from Carly Simon, Nobody Does It Better. And from Paul McCartney and Wings, we heard Live and Let Die. Mary sent me a request, so we're going to fit in two for you, Mary, and maybe one for Greg and the Duck. I'm sorry if I didn't get to every request. We had a few technical issues, but resolved those. And everything should be fine for Chairman Jeff next Saturday evening. So let's hear from Jimmy Barnes and John Williamson.

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1: This is 2MCE's Overnight Music Mix.

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It's never too early or late in the night, in the night, in the night, in the night, in the night, in the night, in the night, in the night, in the night, in the night, to still be on the radio. 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
1: Good morning, I'm David Cameron. Donald Trump's envoys have entered the Kremlin in Moscow for talks with Vladimir Putin in a renewed diplomatic push to end Russia's war with Ukraine. After Moscow, Steve Witkoff and Jared Kushner will travel to Kyiv. The BBC's Steve Rosenberg reports from Moscow.
2: They are no strangers to Russia. In a convoy of diplomatic cars, Steve Witkoff and Jared Kushner sped from Moscow airport to the city centre. The talks are expected to take place this evening. The two US envoys have paid several visits to Russia, but not to Ukraine. This time, though, from Moscow, they are expected to travel to Kyiv for talks with President Zelensky. Vladimir Putin has ordered his military not to strike the Ukrainian capital for 3 days.
1: Five children have been taken to hospital after jumping castles were picked up by winds in two separate incidents yesterday. In the first incident near Geelong in Victoria, two children were taken to hospital after a jumping castle was lifted into the air at a birthday party at around 11 a.m. Later at Banksia in Sydney's south, paramedics treated a boy and a girl for head injuries at about 1 p.m. before taking them to Sydney Children's Hospital in a stable condition. An infant with minor injuries was also hospitalised and a woman was treated at the scene. Qantas says it's provided customers with accommodation and new flight bookings after one of its aircraft was forced to divert to Christchurch yesterday. QF122 to Sydney experienced a suspected engine issue shortly after taking off from Queenstown in New Zealand. Footage posted online showed bursts of flame coming from the aircraft's left engine. In a statement, Qantas acknowledged the distress caused to some passengers, but said its pilots are highly trained to manage such incidents. The airline says the aircraft was cleared for priority landing at Christchurch and arrived safely with both engines operating. A Greek fighter plane has crashed during an air show outside Athens, killing both crew. The Phantom F4 lost height soon after takeoff. The US ambassador to Israel says the Israeli government has a responsibility to ensure the safety of people in the occupied West Bank following a big rise in attacks by Jewish settlers. Mike Huckabee was speaking in Termas Aya, where he met Palestinian Americans. He's long supported Israel's settlements, which are illegal under international law. But Mr. Huckabee says people have a right to live with a level of security.
3: I support that people have a right to live in the areas that they own, that they have a right to be in under the Oslo Accords. What I do not support is when people come in and try to take the property that other people have a legal right and the documentation to prove it.
1: To sport and in the AFL, the Swans have shocked defending champions Brisbane, winning by 53 points in their match at the SCG. The home side lost captain Callum Mills early to a serious knee injury, but stormed to a 141-88 point victory. Swans forward Charlie Curnow told ABC Sport his side now looks forward to a home preliminary final.
4: You know, the best thing we had to do is go out there and play footy, and we got to, you know, we tried to focus on that, really enjoy what we've got as a unit there, and it's obviously a lot more to come.
1: The Lions now face Adelaide in a sudden death semi-final after the Crows beat the Western Bulldogs by 22 in their elimination final at Adelaide Oval, and in the NRL wins to Melbourne, Canberra and the Warriors.
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1: Good morning, I'm David Cameron. The authorities in Nepal say they've rescued two more people more than 10 days after the catastrophic flash floods on the border with Tibet. The BBC's Joe Inwood reports.
2: Lying in a pool of mud, an exhausted-looking woman is given a sip of water. For 10 days, Chandrika lay trapped on the floor of her home before finally being rescued. A group of men carry the 64-year-old out on a stretcher. She was the second person to be rescued today. Earlier, a Chinese worker was pulled from one of the hydropower tunnels that have become the focus of a huge international operation. Both were airlifted to hospital. But stories like this are the exception, not the norm. Mostly it is about recovery now rather than rescue.
1: An Australian Federal Police team of victim identification specialists has arrived in Nepal. 15 Australian drone specialists are also in Kathmandu supporting local search and rescue teams. A woman's body has been pulled from the water at Sydney's iconic Bondi Beach. Emergency services responded just before 12:30 this morning, pulling the woman from the water and performing CPR. She couldn't be revived. A report will be prepared for the coroner. Queensland police have thanked crowds attending last night's river fire events in Brisbane, despite some minor examples of antisocial behaviour. 18 people were arrested for offences such as public nuisance and drug offences. 6 people were issued with move-on directions, but police say given the scale of the event, most people were considerate of others. The Alliance for Gambling Reform is asking sports fans to increase pressure on sporting clubs to ditch gambling logos. Lewis Donaldson has the details.
3: Under new laws, existing sports gambling sponsorship deals and gambling logos on professional uniforms can continue until the end of 2031. From that point, displaying wagering advertising content on uniforms worn by participants or officials in connection with a sporting event will be banned. But the Alliance is campaigning to force football codes, in particular the National Rugby League, to adopt the changes earlier. It says it wants supporters to tell clubs it's time to end gambling sponsorship to help put an end to gambling companies from using sport to normalise gambling to children.
1: To sport, and in the AFL, the Swans have shocked defending champions Brisbane, winning by 53 points in their match at the SCG. The home side lost captain Callum Mills early to a serious knee injury, but stormed to a 141-88 point victory. They now have a week off before a home preliminary final. The Lions will face Adelaide in a sudden death semi-final after the Crows beat the Western Bulldogs by 22 in their elimination final at Adelaide Oval. In the NRL, a last-minute try sealed a Melbourne Storm victory against Cronulla at Shark Park, 24 points to 20. Storm forward Josh King told ABC Sport it was a scrappy finish for his side's last game of the season.
4: It was tough out there. I think in the end it was a bit of a worry attrition and we were able to get that try with, what, a second to go. So fairly scrappy, but that's what it is. It's been that sort of a year, and just regroup, learn a few things and go again next year.
1: In other final round games, Canberra defeated the Cowboys 50-30. The Warriors downed Manly Warringah by 1 point, 31-30. And in the NRLW, the Roosters continue their perfect season after a 56-6 win over the Cowboys in Townsville.
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1: Good morning, I'm David Cameron. Iran's military has threatened to carry out more severe retaliatory attacks if Washington continues to strike Iranian ships. The warning comes hours after the United States hit three Iranian oil tankers. The BBC's Peter Hyatt reports.
2: The Pentagon says its forces permanently disabled one tanker off Karg Island, Iran's main oil exporting terminal, and another near the port of Jask. It says it destroyed the third vessel in the Gulf of Oman. It posted video on social media of blasts at the sterns of the first two ships and multiple explosions on the vessel it says it destroyed. The Pentagon said Iran had earlier launched a failed ballistic missile attack on a US aircraft carrier and destroyer, and it quoted Admiral Bradley Cooper as warning that if the Iranians shoot at two American ships, the US will take out three of theirs.
1: Qantas says it's provided customers with accommodation and new flight bookings after one of its aircraft was forced to divert to Christchurch yesterday. QF-122 to Sydney experienced a suspected engine issue shortly after taking off from Queenstown in New Zealand. Footage posted online showed bursts of flame coming from the aircraft's left engine. In a statement, Qantas acknowledged the distress caused to some passengers but said its pilots are highly trained to manage such incidents. The airline says the aircraft was cleared for priority landing at Christchurch and arrived safely with both engines operating. Parents are being urged to ask more questions about the places their children spend time as National Child Protection Week begins today. Child safety advocates want parents to look beyond the school gate and consider the safety of all settings, including sporting clubs, dance schools and tutoring services. CEO of NAPCAN, Lisa Waters, says parents ought to know what their child is doing and who they're spending time with, regardless of where that might be.
3: People who pose a risk to children operate in spaces where children are, such as dance clubs, sporting clubs, tutoring environments, or even workplaces. Quite often, these services or these organisations don't have checks and balances in place. So we call them unregulated spaces, and this National Child Protection Week, we're asking adults to pay close attention to all of the spaces where children spend their time.
1: Tens of thousands of people have joined a protest in Croatia's capital against the illegal dumping of waste. The organisers are demanding that the authorities clear up a site near the town of Gospic, where up to 45,000 tonnes of waste has reportedly been buried. Campaigners say drinking water in the area is being polluted. One of them is Zelika Sikic.
4: We ordinary people have had enough. And believe me, you will not divide us. You will not take away our children's and our right to life. You will not kill this natural beauty of our homeland. And you will not turn us into a European dumping ground for toxic waste.
1: Translation by the BBC. To sport and in the AFL, the Swans have shocked defending champions Brisbane, winning by 141 to 88 points. They now have a week off before a home preliminary final. The Lions will face Adelaide in a sudden-death semi-final after the Crows beat the Western Bulldogs by 22 in their elimination final at Adelaide Oval. In the NRL, wins to the Melbourne Storm, the Raiders and the Warriors. In the NRLW, Cronulla scored 7 tries in their 40-32 win over the Warriors in Auckland.
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0: Get ready. The Repco Bathurst 1000 Race Week is almost here, and there's plenty of action to enjoy off the track this year. 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
1: Good morning, I'm David Cameron. A key aide to Vladimir Putin has described talks that the Russian president has held with Donald Trump's main envoys about ending the war in Ukraine as meaningful and extremely frank. The talks in the Kremlin with Steve Witkoff and Mr. Trump's son-in-law Jared Kushner had lasted just over 3 hours. The US envoys will travel to Kyiv for talks with Ukrainian President Volodymyr Zelensky. Parents are being urged to ask more questions about the places their children spend time as National Child Protection Week begins today. Child safety advocate Lisa Waters says parents should look beyond the school gate and consider the safety of all settings, especially those not as closely regulated.
2: They may not have done working with children's checks, or they may not do background checks. They may not have child safe policies or training for their staff. We need to think about that when we're talking about those unregulated sectors, which can be things like dance or performing arts spaces, sporting spaces, tutoring spaces, or where are they working? You know, what safeguards are there for our children and young people in those places?
1: Five children have been taken to hospital after jumping castles were picked up by wind in two separate incidents yesterday. In the first incident near Geelong in Victoria, two children were taken to hospital after a jumping castle was lifted into the air at a birthday party at around 11 a.m. Later at Banksia in Sydney's south, paramedics treated a boy and a girl for head injuries at about 1 p.m. before taking them to Sydney Children's Hospital in a stable condition. An infant with minor injuries was also hospitalised and a woman was treated at the scene. A delegation of South Australian defence and space industry representatives are travelling to a major defence exhibition in Europe. The state's development minister, Chris Picton, will be in Poland promoting the capabilities of South Australian companies. He says he'll also visit the UK to focus on AUKUS and lessons for SA's Submarine Skills and Training Academy.
3: Part of our trip there will be making sure that we are learning all the lessons possible from the similar academies that have been established for many years in the UK.
1: A woman's body has been pulled from the water at Sydney's iconic Bondi Beach. Emergency services responded around 12:30 this morning, pulling the woman from the water and performing CPR, but she couldn't be revived. A report will be prepared for the coroner. Thousands of runners have been racing through the vineyards of southwest France in a marathon where stopping for a glass of wine is very much encouraged. The Marathon du Médoc near Bordeaux is celebrating its 40th year. The BBC's Camilla Mills has this report.
4: The route winds for 42 kilometres through the vineyards around Bordeaux, with more than 20 refreshment stops offering local wines as well as oysters, steak, cheese and ice cream. And competitors aren't exactly dressed for speed. This year's theme is the 1980s, with the vast majority running in fancy dress. The organisers describe it as the longest marathon in the world because nobody seems in much of a hurry to finish.
1: In tennis, Dane Sweeney's US Open campaign has come to a frustrating end with a tough third-round loss to seeded Italian Luciano Dodieri. The Queenslander complained of a hip injury during a 6-4, 6-3, 6-3 defeat to the world number 22.
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1: Hello and welcome to Real World Gardener. I'm Marianne. Thank you for joining me. It's great to have your company. What's on the show today? Well, I'm talking with Elizabeth Dwyer. She's a local area volunteer coordinator at Easy Care Gardening. Then we're growing olives in Vegetable Heroes, plus garden jobs for the weekend with Steve McLean.
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1: Well, in the studio, I've got Elizabeth. How are you today?
2: Very good. Been out in the garden and now ready to chat about it.
1: Excellent. So we, of course, also hello to Peter and Michael. Hello, Peter and Michael, who are volunteers at Easy Care Gardening.
3: Hello there.
4: Hi there.
1: All right, Elizabeth, let's talk about what is Easy Care Gardening.
2: Yep. So we're a volunteer-based organisation working in aged care. And since 1988, Easy Care Gardening has been helping older people in the community to live more fulfilling lives at their home for longer. So we get out in the garden and I take teams of volunteers to go and garden and help maintain older people's houses and their gardens.
1: Peter and Michael, you've been volunteering for 5 years, I believe. Is that right?
3: That's right, yes.
1: Okay. And why did you start volunteering for Easy Care? Why pick this one?
3: I got a little drop in the letterbox, to be honest, and I was thinking of retiring from work, and I like gardening, so I put my hand up and went through the process.
1: And you've got a bit of a background in horticulture as well. So,
3: yeah.
1: Elizabeth, you're always looking for more volunteers.
2: Yes, so those that are listening, you don't actually need to be a horticulturalist or anything like that. No experience is needed. And we have teams all throughout the week, including Saturday, that go out and you can come, socialise, have cups of tea, which we'll get to talk about, and we provide the tools and we also help train you up so you know what to do in the garden.
1: So that you can pick a weed from a plant. Yes. What about you, Peter?
3: Nearly always I can tell the difference between weeds and plants. I'm not actually a gardener. I think I'm really just a labourer.
1: Okay.
3: I like to garden. Well, I like to volunteer because it's the way of making a contribution to the community. And I enjoy the positive reaction that we get from all of the customers, really.
1: Okay, yes, they would be pretty happy, I would imagine, getting work done for them in the garden. Apart from them appreciating what you do.
2: No, we're also a social organisation, so we have a really, focus on connecting with the older people, our clients, to make sure that they have people that they can chat to. Also, our volunteers like to socialise when they're gardening. Yeah. So most times that we're gardening, we do have a break, and that can often include a lovely cup of tea or a biscuit with some of our clients. And it's just, a wonderful way to connect to those people in our community, those people who need a little bit of a chat, or just, I need a bit of a chat sometimes, so it's perfect for me too.
3: Yeah. Well, I realise that some old people, you might be the only person they speak to that week because they're all alone. Usually they're widows. Sometimes they're couples, but mostly it's widows living in the old family home or sometimes in a townhouse. But they don't see many people and they really welcome us in. So it's not just the gardens that we do, it's that we make a contribution to their life. I know that sounds a bit it's a bit high sounding, but that's actually true.
1: Mm. No, it is true. Yeah, I'd imagine it is true. Plus, apart from getting the benefit of you feeling feel good about that, but you're also getting exercise.
3: Well, yes, that's true. They really appreciate what we do. And, I've worked out that there are two things that matter to most of our elderly women clients. The two things are their hair and their garden. Oh. We don't do the hair.
1: Right, of course not. No.
3: But what I like to see or know is that after we've gone and we walk away, they can walk out of their front door or their back door or both and see that it's all neat and tidy. And
1: yeah.
3: that really matters to some of our customers. It's what, something that they focus on.
4: This is particularly, we work right through COVID and it was particularly poignant there. I mean, they had no visitors at all and they were told to stay in the house while we worked, but you'd be working and then they'd be on your shoulder. They were just desperate to talk to people and that was really important.
3: We know that it's a small contribution to them staying in their homes because it means that they don't... The garden can sometimes be just too much for them. Well, it usually is. That's the reason why we're there. And it means that they don't have to worry too much about that and they can stay a bit longer in the family home. And in that family home, we look around and we see... You can see we're surrounded by all the memories of their family and kids and grandchildren. There's an old bike there and other bits and pieces have been there and we enable them to stay there a bit longer.
1: Yeah, that's most important. I think staying in your own home makes you feel, you don't feel like you're one foot in the grave.
2: You can volunteer as much or as little as you like. So how often, it is up to you. Some people come for one day a year, or as sometimes we also have corporate groups that come out and join us as well. So if you're a part of a business or organization, but other people volunteer multiple times a week. Peter and Michael here are two of our Friday volunteers, and they'll spend two sessions, a morning and an afternoon session, giving their Fridays to the people of our community.
3: Yeah, we do 6 hours work, 3 hours and 3 hours.
1: Oh, okay, all right. And you get a break.
3: Well, that's how it's worked out anyway.
1: Now, you mentioned training. What about gloves and stuff like that? Mm. Do you provide that?
2: Good question. Yeah, we definitely provide that. If you have your own tools, we're happy for you, to bring your own special gloves. But otherwise, we have the gloves and some of the necessary tools to make sure it's safe and also make sure that, you're already giving your time, so you don't need to bring anything else along.
1: All right.
3: The tools that EasyCare provide now are all top class, or all top class, well-known top class brand tools, which wasn't quite that way when I first joined, but it's all improved in the last year or two. And so you're working with really good equipment. You don't have to struggle.
1: Okay. So do you do hedging, for example?
3: Do I do hedging?
1: Oh. So do you have hedge electric ones?
3: Yeah, we have hand clippers and electric hedges,
1: Okay.
3: And we can, we do... Sometimes we do a great deal of hedging. Just depends on how much is there.
2: Yeah, it also depends on the skills that you bring to the garden. So I know that one of my skills is the hedging, is like Peter, but also if you know a lot about the weeds, or if you're especially good at pruning roses, some of our volunteers are really experts. And, Michael, with his horticulture background, is one of those people that can bring then his knowledge to the garden and also help out our teams that way.
4: Well, yeah, they always have a question. A lot of them are very good at gardens as well. They just don't have the capacity to do it anymore. They've had a garden all their life and they have their own favourite flowers and favourite bushes and all that sort of stuff, and they want to know if they're surviving and if they want to be pruned. And so we can do all of that for them.
1: All right, and you
4: do. But you don't have to know that if you're a volunteer.

0: And cleaned it all up, and the place looks pretty good now.
1: Yeah, so you get that satisfaction too of a job well done, and you know, you get to see people over many years and through get that connection as well. It's wonderful.
2: Well, some of them will buy plants when they know we're coming for us to plant out for them and in the right spot and what they should be doing to keep it alive. Well, not everybody's a green thumb, and but they want their garden to look nice, as Pete says.
3: Well, there we have it. That's been a lovely chatting with you all, and well, I'm looking forward to next time when you come round, because I believe you really look forward to being on the radio.
1: Yeah, it's
3: Elizabeth.
1: Amazing. Thank you so much, and thank you for having us down. And if anyone has any questions, you feel free to email or contact Easy Care Gardening. They're really easy to Google.
3: Fantastic.
4: From Noosa Heads to Geeveston in Tasmania, across Australia on the Community Radio Network.
3: It's time for Garden Jobs for the Weekend with Steve McLean.
5: Yeah, and as usual, there are quite a few jobs for this weekend, starting with throw around some slow-release fertiliser or pelletised manure on garden beds to wake plants from winter dormancy. And also sow tomato, cucumber and capsicum seeds indoors for early birds and for those in cooler zones. Next, look for any citrus gall wasp swelling and remove affected stems by cutting off with secateurs. Don't waste your time using a vegetable peeler like some textbooks might suggest to get through the bark and grub inside. Just simply remove them. Next, rose pruning should be finished by now, but did you spray for black spot on the leaves? A fungicide that contains potassium bicarbonate works wonders. And lastly, now's the time to cut back passion fruit vines. Reduce by one-third to encourage spring growth. And boy, do I need to do that one myself this weekend.
6: Throw in a seed and watch your garden grow on Real

Well, it's time for Vegetable Heroes, and I'm thinking about growing an olive tree in a pot. Olives are Olea europaea, and it's a symbol of joy, peace, and happiness. Did you know that the Mediterranean diet, which includes plenty of olives and olive oil, has long been known as one of the healthiest? Another interesting fact is that residents of Crete in the Mediterranean have the highest consumption of olive oil per person in the world, but Australia is second. Would you have guessed that growing olives dates back 5,000 years and that olive trees can live up to 2,000 years old? They look good in any garden with their silvery green leaves, and some people, though, have mistakenly bought ornamental olive trees thinking that they will also fruit. But that's not the case. These ornamental olives have darker green leaves and only produce pea-sized fruit, which isn't much good. The good news is that true olives can grow right from Queensland through to Tasmania and across to South Australia. Not only that, olives can grow with neglect and start producing fruit again with a bit of care. Plus, they make excellent windbreaks and are great for gardeners with black thumbs. So what do olive trees need? We have to remember that olives originated in the Mediterranean and will grow in areas of Australia with a similar climate that is cool to cold winters and hot summers. And even though olive trees are evergreen, they still need a cool winter so they can rest to prepare for their main shooting. Many mature olive trees will survive and crop well even in the very cold areas of Australia. Some varieties will also fruit well in no frost areas as long as the winters are cool enough. They need winter chilling, so that's temperatures fluctuating between 1.5 degrees centigrade and 8 degrees centigrade. And they also need long warm summers to ripen the fruit. Having said that, the olive industry is researching what olives do well in areas with warm winters and wet summers. Some of these warm winter varieties include Arabicina, Aracuzzo, Del Morocco, Manzanillo and Picual. Olives will grow in most soil types as long as it's well drained, and they like a pH of 6.5 to 8.5, so on the alkaline side. The olive tree's worst enemy is too much water, so if your soil is clay, you know what to do. When it comes to fertilizer,

0: Rising olive trees have similar needs to Australian eucalypts, except for the fact that they are not phosphorus sensitive. Traditionally, all you need to use is well-rotted manures and mulches, and anything else you risk over-fertilising your tree. Now, there can be some problems with lots of rain at harvest time, which can reduce the oil content due to the high water content in the fruit. But the most common pest is black scale, which also affects citrus. What do you need to do to harvest your olives, which is usually between February and March? Some of the fruit begins to turn from plain green to purplish black. When that happens, it'll be fairly safe to pick the green olives for pickling. If you've ever tried to eat an olive straight from the tree, though, you will know what I mean. It's very bitter and very hard. If you use the method I'm going to talk about, you will end up with wonderful sweet olives. So what you need to start off with is make a slit in each olive or crack each one open with a wooden mallet. Yes, that's right, each and every single one. This bruising, pricking or cutting will allow the water and salt to penetrate the fruit, drawing out the bitterness and also preserving it. Put the olives in a large bowl or bucket and cover with half a cup of coarse salt for every 10 cups of water. Place a plate over the top to keep the olive submerged. You need to change the water daily for about 10 to 12 days. That will extract the bitterness and make the olives sweet. After 14 days, drain the olives and place in a solution of cool down brine, which is 1 cup of salt for every 10 cups of water that has been boiled first. That's all that's left to do apart from bottling the olives in brine topped with 1 centimetre of olive oil. Now, why are they good for you? They are nutritious and rich in mineral content such as sodium, potassium, magnesium, iron, phosphorus and iodine. They also provide essential vitamins and amino acids. And just in case these benefits weren't enough, they're a great aphrodisiac. And that was your Vegetable Heroes segment for today.
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0: Time for the longer chat of garden jobs for the weekend. On the line, I've got Steve McLean, biology educator. How are you today, Steve?
2: Hi, Marianne. I'm really good, thank you. How are you?
0: Excellent. And today, let's kick off with, as usual, the listener question, who writes in, my camellias have been flowering beautifully all winter, but lots of the blooms are going brown and mushy before they fully open, and some are just falling off. What's causing this, and is there anything I can do about it?
2: You know, this is a very common problem, and I certainly see it on my camellias at this time of year. And there is a specific cause worth knowing about. What you're describing in your question is most likely camellia petal blight, and it's caused by a fungus called Ciborinia camellia.
0: Wow, that's a good one. I haven't heard of that one before. This disease is notably specific in what it targets. It attacks only the flowers of camellias, leaving the stems, leaves and roots completely unaffected, so the plant itself remains healthy.
2: And a way to distinguish petal blight from ordinary environmental damage, such as cold nights, wind or sun scorch, is to look closely at the browning petals themselves. The petal blight produces a characteristic netted or veined appearance where the veins show darker than the surrounding tissue. Once the infection is established, the entire flower typically browns and drops within 24 to 48 hours.
0: Understanding the disease cycle is important. Now, when infected flowers fall to the ground, the fungus forms small, hard, black resting structures called sclerotia at the base of those fallen blooms. These sclerotia remain dormant in the soil right through summer, autumn and winter.
2: And then when camellia flowering season comes around again, the sclerotia germinate and produce small fungal fruiting bodies in the soil, and these release spores into the air, which are carried by air currents up into open blooms, and the cycle begins again.
0: That's why sanitation's most effective management tool available. Collect every fallen flower from beneath your camellia as soon as possible and remove them from the garden entirely. Don't compost them. At the same time, remove the old mulch from under the plant and replace it with fresh mulch.
2: Done consistently at the end of each flowering season, this approach will reduce the severity of the disease over time. And for plants with a history of severe infection, fungicide soil drenches applied to the ground around the under area of the plant just before flowering season begins are available, but ensuring that infected mulch and fallen flowers are removed is by far the preferred way of dealing with this problem.
0: Now, the hot term is photoperiodism. Have you ever wondered how your plants seem to know what time of year it is? How the freesias suddenly push up through the soil right on cue, and how poinsettia saves itself for Christmas, or how your dahlias wait until the days are shortening before they put on their autumn display.
2: This week's term explains exactly why this happens. And right now, in late August, it's happening all around us in our gardens.
0: So photoperiodism is simply the way plants respond to the changing length of day and night across the seasons.
2: Now, here's the really fascinating part, and this is what surprises a lot of gardeners. It's not actually the length of the day that plants are measuring. It's the length of night. So plants are sensitive to uninterrupted darkness, and they're counting the hours of dark, not the hours of light. And in fact, when scientists first discovered photoperiodism back in the 1920s, they got this the wrong way around themselves. So they assumed it was the daylight hours that mattered.
0: Anyway, based on this, we divide plants into three groups. First, we have short day plants. These flower when the nights are long, which in our part of the world means late autumn and into winter.
2: You think poinsettias, chrysanthemums and dahlias. Then we have long day plants. These flower as nights get shorter and days lengthen, which is exactly what's happening right now as we move into spring. Freesias, lettuce and spinach fall into this group. And then there's a third group, day neutral plants, which simply don't care about the day length at all and flower when they're developmentally ready, regardless of the season. Tomatoes are a classic example of this.
0: So why does this matter to you, the gardener, right now? Because late August is a genuine turning point in the photoperiod calendar. Days are noticeably lengthening, nights are shortening, and your long day plants are detecting that shift through a pigment in their leaves called phytochrome.
2: And that's the biological light sensor that translates the length of darkness into a hormonal signal. And that signal is what ultimately triggers flowering. It also explains why you can run into trouble with artificial lighting. And if you've got a garden light or even just a house light spilling through a window, shining onto your poinsettias or chrysanthemums at night, you're actually interrupting that dark period.
0: Fantastic. Now, onto the plant profile, which is Hardenbergia violacei. Hardenbergia is also known as false sarsaparilla or purple coral peas, a hardy, evergreen, woody-stemmed climber, part of the Papilionaceae family, native to Australia, in fact.
2: There are three species in Australia which are vigorous climbers or trailing plants. However, recent breeding has actually developed some upright, shrubby forms. And even though having a vigorous growth habit, it rarely covers other plants so extensively as to cause damage.
0: The most widely grown variety in Australia is Happy Wanderer, which is Hardenbergia violacei, which has dark green leathery leaves, quite long and arrow shaped.
2: Winter through to spring, they produce a mass of dark purple, pale pink or white pea flowers, depending on the variety. So look out for pink fizz, mini haha, blushing princess and purple falls.
0: Now, the flowers are the typical pea shape, consisting of four petals, the standard, the keel and two wings, pretty much like all pea flowers. And
2: full sun part shade position is preferred, although sunnier positions will usually result in better flowering. And they'll tolerate a wide range of soil types, including light clay or sand. However, these cultivars will grow best in an enriched, well-drained acid soil on a raised bed with a pH of 5.5 to 6.
0: They possess a low frost tolerance when young and can get a lot of significant leaf damage, but will become hardier with age.
2: I believe you've read on a forum on the web that various gardeners are having trouble keeping the plant alive, with one of them actually saying that when they were up at Noosa Heads National Park in August, they were growing in cracks of rocks on the side of hills, and others were growing in the shale type soil, all high and dry. So Perhaps they don't like wet feet at all.
0: Wet feet, clay soil, all points to root rot and sometimes phytophthora, which is the cause of it all.
2: Only water when the soil appears dry, then water until damp. Water more during flowering and summertime, and monitor watering levels in the first season after planting and during the warmer months of the year to maintain adequate soil moisture.
0: Mulch to retain moisture in the soil and suppress weeds pretty much applies to all plants, I've got to say. And once established in the cooler months of the year, these cultivars require minimal watering.
2: Fertilise with a balanced controlled release native fertiliser after flowering and prune lightly and regularly to maintain shape and promote fresh growth. Prune more firmly after flowering and watch out for scale.
0: Of course, avoid wetting the foliage to minimise possible fungal problems. Well, there we have it. That's all for Garden Jobs for the weekend. It's been great chatting with you, Steve. Look forward to the chat next time.
2: Yeah, thanks, Marianne. Really enjoyed it and look forward to next week.
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0: Thank you for listening. I hope we've inspired you to look out for gardening volunteer opportunities in your community and grow an olive tree. Tune in next week, because next week I'll be talking with Ian Hempel, owner of Herbie Spices, about the most expensive spice there is, saffron. You can hear the whole show again on Mixcloud. Just look for 2RRR programs or follow Real World Gardener on Facebook for the link. If you have a question on wildlife, plants or garden design, the team would love to hear from you either via email realworldgardener@gmail.com or you can write in to 2RRR PO Box 644 Gladesville, New South Wales 1675. Until next week, I'll leave you with a track by the Bee Gees, Islands in the Stream. But for me, have a great gardening week. Bye for now.

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1: Good morning, I'm David Cameron. Federal opposition leader Angus Taylor says slashing the cost of cigarettes won't lead to an uptick in smokers. The coalition is proposing a cut of 80% to the tobacco excise as part of a package it claims would disrupt organised crime. One Nation has proposed a 75% cut. Speaking to News 24, Mr Taylor says the cut would simply match current black market prices.
2: We decided to go one better than organised crime and criminal gangs in this country. That's who we're competing with here. That's what this is about. All right. And it needs to be fixed, and it needs to be fixed now. And I tell you, every arson attack we see now, we'll be saying to the government, you can fix this.
1: And on the ABC, Liberal Senator John O'Dunham has defended the coalition's modelling, admitting it assumes black market tobacco sellers wouldn't simply drop their prices further. He says the excise cut would be backed up by greater law enforcement.
3: There will be supply chain issues. There will be inability to sell as they do now. I think that will counter any plans they have to try and reduce prices.
1: A key aide to Vladimir Putin has described talks that the Russian president has held with Donald Trump's main envoys about ending the war in Ukraine as meaningful and extremely frank. Steve Witkoff and Mr. Trump's son-in-law, Jared Kushner, will now travel to Kyiv for talks with Ukrainian President Volodymyr Zelensky. Here's the BBC's Steve Rosenberg in Moscow.
4: In his recent public statements, President Putin has struck an uncompromising tone. He's been sticking to his maximalist demands, determined that any peace be on the Kremlin's terms. Following the three-hour talks, a Kremlin aide said that the US envoys were told about the Russian army's successes and that all of Moscow's aims in Ukraine would be achieved. Various ideas for peace were reportedly discussed, but it doesn't sound like there was a breakthrough.
1: The US ambassador to Israel says the Israeli government has a responsibility to ensure the safety of people in the occupied West Bank following a big rise in attacks by Jewish settlers. Mike Huckabee was speaking in Termas Aya, where he met Palestinian Americans. He has long supported Israel's settlements, which are illegal under international law. But Mr. Huckabee said people had a right to live with a level of security.
5: I support that people have a right to live in the areas that they own, that they have a right to be in under the Oslo Accords. What I do not support is when people come in and try to take the property that other people have a legal right and the documentation to prove it.
1: The Alliance for Gambling Reform is asking sporting fans to increase pressure on sporting clubs to ditch gambling logos. Lewis Donaldson has the details.
6: Under new laws, existing sports gambling sponsorship deals and gambling logos on professional uniforms can continue until the end of 2031. From that point, displaying wagering advertising content on uniforms worn by participants or officials in connection with a sporting event will be banned. But the Alliance is campaigning to force football codes, in particular the National Rugby League, to adopt the changes earlier. It says it wants supporters to tell clubs it's time to end gambling sponsorship to help put an end to gambling companies from using sport to normalise gambling to children.
1: To sport, and the rugby test between Australia and Argentina has ended in a draw, 28-all. The result secures a first Wallabies series win against the Pumas in Argentina. And in English Premier League soccer, Manchester City defeated Coventry 1-0.
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